Okay, hold on. Wait. I had to give boys time to pull their cups up right, man. You know what I'm saying? And we about to go deep into the dirty side, man. OG Ron C. Chop stars, chopped up, not slapped up.

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Parker, a.k.a. Not Nice from Time G. In the East Side team. Scarborough team from Time G. Been out of the kingdom from Time G. So I don't know what's wrong with you little waste man out here, eh? Y'all need to know yourselves.

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Let's take a trip. Have you ever read The World Is Yours? On a blimp.

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1: Right here.
2: Let's get straight to it.
3: Court.biz. That's what it is. Welcome to the guest book. Let me know that you was here. Go ahead. Sign your name right there. Type it in right there. Put your name. If you got a website, let us know what that is so we can get at you. Put your MySpace in there or something, man. Kingscourt.biz. That's what it is. 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

0: Hey, yo, hold up, yo. About to make this phone call real quick, yo. About to learn to speak AT-alien-ish, you know? 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Yo, hold up, all right?
1: Thank you for calling 1-900-ATL-PIMP. For English, press 1. CS Spaniol, press 2.
0: Word?
1: All others, press 3.
0: Press 3, also.
1: We apologize, but only English translations are available at this time. Please press 1. Let's begin.
0: All right.
2: Say, Red.
1: Hello.
2: What's up, Sean?
1: Hello.
0: All right.
2: Hey there, folks.
1: Hello.
2: Yeah, I'm finna give me some gossip on your kudo.
1: I'm going to participate in sexual intercourse.
2: Hey, cuz, my baby mama straight trip.
1: The mother of my child is acting irrationally.
0: Word.
2: How you do that there?
1: No translation.
2: You feel me?
1: Do you understand what I'm saying?
2: Yeah.
1: Affirmative.
2: Hell no.
1: Negative.
2: Oh, hell no.
1: Absolutely negative.
2: God damn, Charlotte, you crying to death in this bitch.
0: What?
1: Okay.
2: You know, I'm talking all that old fucking issue. Got mine. Made me spit your god wig up in this bitch.
1: If you persist to communicate such negative attitude towards me, I will be forced to beat your ass.
2: Yeah. I holla.
1: Goodbye.
2: Bye, my friend.
1: Goodbye. This concludes today's lesson. To hear these translations again, press 4. To get back to the main menu, press 5. For all other options, press 6.
0: 4.

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14: Hey, y'all. Sinclair home yet?
15: No.
14: Well, maybe she got the partner and Max went to celebrate.
15: And maybe Newt Gingrich will attend the next gay pride parade.
16: Claire.
17: Oh, no. Why don't you take my man, too? There he is. Take him. Enjoy. Take him.
14: Hey, Butter Biscuit, this means you didn't get the part, huh?
17: No, I did not.
18: What you do?
19: Nothing. I just got the part in this free bath pressure cooker.
14: You stole the part from Sinclair?
19: She'd already been rejected.
18: So we forget the part. You know, I use my clout to get you a part.
17: Oh, yeah? I'm audience member number 28. I get to sit in the back row yelling, "Hey there now!" Hey, Max, you could have been a little more sensitive. You ain't acting this Sinclair's thing. All you ever wanted to do was be a Supreme Court justice and own a sizzler.
19: And I will be on the bench and behind the grill. Tomorrow, I'm going to be on stage. So if you excuse me, I'm going home to learn my lines. And then after that, I'm going to have a nice, long, hot soak in the tub. And some steamed cabbage.
18: I'm going upstairs to rethink my purpose on the planet.
14: Oh, dang. Sweet Pea, why don't you give me a minute to try to come up with a bright side to this?
18: Overton, thank you, but I need to be alone.
14: Yeah, well, this is just as well. Coming up with a bright side to this story is at least a 45-minute job.
15: Wait a minute now. Why you got to come up with a bright side on my couch?
14: Look here, little short woman. be here all night if that's what it takes to convince Sinclair that I'm a loyal soulmate who wouldn't think about looking at another woman in a million years. Unless, of course, it was totally beyond my control. I mean, a man's got to get some sleep. I'm not a machine, for the love of God.
1: Well, now that you've explained yourself, sitting there makes perfect sense.

0: Overtime. So that's where you're hiding.
1: Oh, this is pure evil. Don't you know my sweet pea right under her cute little sleepy drooling face?
0: You're not cheating on anybody. Let me tell you what's happening. See, you watch our videos, you fall asleep, and then it show up in your dreams. That's all.
1: So you say, oh wow, oh wow. So what you're saying is, I watch your videos, I fall asleep, and you show up in my dreams?
2: I think she just said that.
1: Wait a minute, I wasn't watching y'all videos tonight. So why are you here?
0: This isn't your dream.
3: Hello all.
4: Hi, Big Papa.
3: Yes.
1: Now, what am I doing in your dream?
3: I don't know. Must have been something I ate. Ladies. Yes. All right.
2: Oh, by the way, Obi, Sinclair is the luckiest woman in the world.
1: Thank you, Left Eye. Hey, Shorty, since this is your dream, you mind giving me something a little better to do than just sitting on this couch?
3: Oh, not to worry. In a moment, a large fire-breathing dragon will come out of that kitchen and chase you around the apartment. So, now, ladies, talk to me. Waterfalls, why would one chase that?
5: God, that was pathetic. Telling the guy in the toll booth I kidnapped. Yeah, well, it took 10 seconds for me to convince him and 10 minutes for you to convince the policeman. But I guess you're the better actor.
6: You know, I can't believe that you're still in a funk.
5: Yeah, Max, you're right. I'm overreacting. In one fell swoop, you have shaken my faith in my ability, my training, and our friendship.
6: Bear claw?
5: No, thank you.
7: Good morning, Maxie. Just follow Klaus and obey all of his gestures. All right, people, let's get the show on the road. I'm getting new chest hair at 6:30. So, for lack of a better word, action!
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10: Hey, I'm Chris Carter. As a wide receiver for the Minnesota Vikings, I get awfully hungry. See, that's why my dashboard hot plate is always plugged in. See, nothing makes you forget double vision or a separated shoulder like a mouthful of hot sandwich.
9: If a wide receiver loves the dashboard op plate, you know it's good.
5: God, I'm getting out of here. Excuse me.
8: You can stick. Wait! Seems we have a skeptic. You, ma'am. Why don't you come up here on stage and judge for yourself?
5: On stage?
9: Sheila, wouldn't you rather hear from America's favorite twins, Mary Kate and Ashley Olsen?
5: What's the matter, Clyde? You're afraid they taste nasty?
9: Yeah, but the unbelievable price.
5: Hey,
11: the sandwich doesn't taste good, it's not worth the high-impact plastic that it's made out of. Well, that's the most mouth-watering Dash sandwich I've ever tasted. At first, I was skeptical. But Sheila, I'll take a dozen. I don't care what they cost. They make great stocking stuffers. But I'm keeping this one for myself.
12: Lanny, what the hell is going on? In 15 years of directing infomercials, that is the finest spontaneous segment I have ever witnessed. But if you think about what an infomercial is, really, how much room is there for spontaneity? Precious little, you're fired.
11: Yeah, well, at least I don't have to buy my chest hair. Oh, you know what I mean. Come on, let's go.
13: Yeah.
14: Give us our checks and we're out of here.
12: All right. Take five.
11: Thanks, Max. Because of you, this is my first paycheck as an actor.
14: Yeah, well, forget it. I was getting out of the gig anyway. Clark spits when he talks.
11: I really felt good about my portrayal as the skeptical audience member. I really knew her. Her passion for life, her desire for hot cheese. I left a little piece of myself up there in those bleachers.
14: I'm guessing a fragment of brain.
11: You are my rock, girl! You my rock!
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1: Tastes better that way.
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3: I need you to write an editorial for me about the legal system. All right, listen.
1: I don't know, Khadijah. That lunch could cost you thousands.
3: Yep. First things first, Khadijah. Aggressive? Or scholarly? This be the pipe.

0: Die, dog. Me the combination to the safe.
1: When you put it that way, my darling.
2: Take it easy. What's another word for it? Oh, gosh, Regine. Not that damn soap of yours again.
3: Come on, Matt's move. But see, the mayor of Palo Alto is very jealous. Get it? Green, envy.
4: If he's wearing pink socks, he's wearing a matching teddy underneath.
5: Shut up, Keisha! What you did was really unimportant, and now I realize I was right.
2: I would have played a saxophone.
5: I didn't know you played the saxophone.
2: No, I would have played. Everything. Dang.
4: So why didn't you get the part?
2: They gave it to the director's nephew, Lawrence Fishburne. See how? Oh, no.
4: Do what you did to get a job at Flavor. Lie about your ability and work your connections.
2: Khadija, if I'm gonna... Of course, no. I'm desperate, you know. Regine, hook me up on your soul, girl.
5: Get off your knees unless you're begging her to hem your skirt.
3: What the... Courtroom jester doesn't understand. Lines. In fact, they wanted me to design the sets, but I was busy doing the choreography. Right. Art on the show, but what's the point if you're not ready to take advantage of it? Now, don't waste your one. You can get.
6: Hey, let's go see that new 3D IMAX ninja film. One critic said it was so realistic, he swears a sawed-off head ricocheted off his face.
2: Wait a minute, Khadija. Wait a minute, I want you to take a look at my article. Move over, Bible. This is the greatest story ever told.
5: You know, I'd love to see what you think about it.
4: All right, let me get a pencil. Let's see.

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We'll be right back.

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Here we are. 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Sin City. Yeah. What a town. I love it here. It's like a Texas race. Crunchy, yeah? Yeah, like, sir, you could probably beat my ass, but I bet you still recycle. Straw. Yeah. All right. My first time here, this place is goddamn magical. I love it here. All right. My first time here, this place is goddamn magical. I love it here.

0: I'd have shrunk my jacket.
1: Ah, yeah, it is a bit snug, isn't it? Perhaps you inadvertently...
0: You know, a slab of pound cake wouldn't stand a chance of making it to my pocket.
1: Oh, wait a second.
0: A termite in a furniture factory.
1: Oh, hello, Mr. Farr. I was watching the...
2: Wardrobe person, I have these dreadfully sweaty feet. I'm going to need more of these. Size 6.5, extra charcoal. Thank you.

0: Because I actually think that's very important, don't you? Fuck. I'm sorry we went up late. We're waiting for people off the train. There's people getting off the train going like that. It's her fucking fault.
1: What do you mean?
0: But it's great to be here. Fuck, it's good to be here. It's crap. Ladies and gentlemen, thank you very much indeed for coming down to the show and giving me this opportunity to play this incredible building. Thank you so much. Wow. And the reason you... And you look fucking great, by the way. You're all fucking like that. Oh, no, I'll put the old clobber on tonight. Go and see that monkey boy. You look great. The reason you're lit is they're shooting this for... And so I'm honoured. Thank you very much. I've come up to London yesterday and stuff. I'm staying in a very nice hotel. I actually spent 4 days in my hotel room because I kind of closed the door and there's... It's the worst night's sleep I've ever fucking had, I tell you. And the Corby trouser press. Fuck, don't it hurt your legs? I'm like... In the hotel rooms now, it's all porn. You walk in, there's like a card on top of the TV. Watch the porn, watch the porn. Right next to it, box of... No, because you've got 1 minute before it goes on your bill. You're like, come on! I'm sorry, there's people leaving going... In love, and then suddenly the fucking plumber walks in. They go, oh, join in.
2: Sorry, I'm late. M25.

Pfizer. 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I appreciate you. Today. I mean, I sound like a dick, but this older woman was very sweet, and she saw me, and we both froze, and she goes, no, are you someone? And I go, yes, I am. And she goes, give me a hug. I go, oh, no. Not because I don't like hugging still. I go, oh, maybe I could just get away with a fist bump. She goes, nope, come here. I'm a hugger. The way the old, I'm a hugger. Rid of that. I mean, it's not working anymore. I'm a hugger and that's it. No questions asked. That shouldn't work anymore for obvious reasons. And it definitely doesn't work with guys for probably 100 reasons. I mean, my uncle is like that. Come on, come here. I'm an ass grabber. Get in here. Oh, give me that juicy ass. No, it's okay. I'm just an ass grabber. Don't be weird about it. No, I grab asses and I like it. No, we understand that part. I'm an old school guy. It's part of my charm. I'm a camel toe grazer, and that's what I do. Just a little bit on the knuckles. I don't even feel it. I have no nerve endings. You can't get mad. Ask my family. I've been doing it forever. I like to bump a biscuit now and then, and everyone's been cool with it. I don't want to change. Don't be so woke. Come on. But yeah, I think that's gone. But I'm from California. And I don't know if you've heard, but we're in the third year of our two-week lockdown. And it's going really badly. It's very tricky to have a lockdown, because about 6 months into it, I was like, any word on the two-week lockdown? Has anyone said anything to you? Because I'm still in my house. And then our governor came out, and they said he's going to have a press conference and announce he's opening things. All I want is restaurants. That's all I honestly give a fuck about. I said, great. Let's do restaurants. So he comes out on TV, wastes our fucking time, because he goes, starting Monday, we're going to do the purple tier. I'm like, awesome. No idea what that is. Let's go.

Nice. Thank you, Minneapolis. Have a seat. 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Thank you, Balcony. I appreciate it. I appreciate you coming and paying half price. I thank you very much. Someone tried to hug me today. I mean, I sound like a dick, but this older woman was very sweet, and she saw me, and we both froze, and she goes, "Oh, no. Wait a second. No. Are you someone?" And I go, "Yes, I am." And she goes, "Give me a hug." I go, "Oh, no." Not because I don't like it. It's just I'm terrified. You know what I mean? Who's hugging still? I go, "Oh, maybe I could just get away with a fist bump." She goes, "Nope, come here. I'm a hugger." She did this 8-foot wingspan, and she came in for the kill, and I gave up. I said, "All right, bring it in. Let's both die. I mean, come on." Because I don't know what's going on, and she said, "I don't." But that's how paranoid I am. And by the way, the old "I'm a hugger," can we get rid of that? I mean, it's not working anymore. I'm a hugger, and that's it? No questions asked? That shouldn't work anymore for obvious reasons, and it definitely doesn't work with guys for probably 100 reasons. I mean, my uncle is like that. "Come on, come here. I'm an ass grabber. Get in here. Oh, give me that juicy ass." "No, it's okay. I'm just an ass grabber." Don't be weird about it. "No. I grab asses and I like it." "No, we understand that part." "I'm an old school guy. It's part of my charm. I'm a camel toe grazer, and that's what I do. Just a little bit on the knuckles. I don't even feel it. I have no nerve endings." You can't get mad. Ask my family. I've been doing it forever. "I like to bump a biscuit now and then, and everyone's been cool with it." "I don't want to change. Don't be so woke. Come on." But yeah, I think that's gone. But I'm from California. And I don't know if you've heard, but we're in the third year of our 2-week lockdown. And it's going really badly. It's very tricky to have a lockdown because about 6 months into it, I was like, "Any word on the 2-week lockdown? Has anyone said anything to you? Because I'm still in my house." And then our governor came out and they said he's going to have a press conference and announce he's opening things. All I want is restaurants. That's all I honestly give a fuck about. I said, "Great, let's do restaurants." So he comes out on TV, wastes our fucking time, because he goes, "Starting Monday, we're going to do the purple tier." I'm like, "Awesome, no idea what that is, let's go." "Starting Monday, we're going to open rock quarries, archery repair shops." What did he say? Say archery. "Decoupage centers. Caterpillar sanctuaries." What the fuck is going on? What's happening? "Anything about restaurants?" "No, that's tangerine tier. That's... You don't know this? You don't... That's a year and a half away." But such a drag. And then a few months after that, there were some whispers of a vaccine. Remember that? Jab, jab, jab. Pfizer, Pfizer. I don't know how to say it. Pfizer. But then, out of nowhere, after all this time, like a year, suddenly 3 vaccines came out the same day. A little suspicious. I didn't give a fuck. I'm willing to look the other way. Jab me. Let's go eat. You know what I mean? Like, a little sketchy. The same week. I'm all in. I do not care. Let's go. And it was actually like a horse race for a while, because it's like, here comes Pfizer. Pfizer looks like it's going to be out first. Oh, there's Moderna coming around that corner. Moderna, Moderna. Who's this? AstraZeneca. Pulling up by a hair. Anyway, Pfizer wins. And then Pfizer comes out, and the guy's announcing it. And they're so proud. They're like, "We're Pfizer. Douche. We are 90% efficacy." And I'm like, "What'd you say to me?" I swear to God, I thought he was saying efficiency wrong, because I went to community college. I don't know anything. And I told my friend, "This idiot said it wrong 3 times in a row, and no one said one thing about it." We're 90% efficacy, Pfizer, and we have to be at 45,000 degrees below zero. And I'm like, that's okay. Listen, there's a few quirks to it. That's fine. Like,
What does my fridge go to? I don't know. But you know what? I'll take it. Next day, we're Moderna. We're 95% efficacy. Ooh. And we're room temp. Ah. I'm listening. Next day, we're AstraZeneca. We're 96% and we're a bath bomb. Holy shit. I'm in. That one sounds real easy. Fixed. And then Dr. Grouchy, I've sort of had it with him. I mean, no offense. This just buzzkill. Hammering me with bad news. No bedside manner. Every time I see him, he's like, what do you think? Gonna be worse. If I had to guess with absolutely no information, I'd bet on worse. Everything will be bad to worse to shitty. No matter what, I'm like, goddamn, any hope, dude? Let's mix it up. Second opinion? Nope. I'm your guy, and it's bad. And then they always had like a running death count in the corner, which was horrifying. I'd block it with my hand. Because it was such a drag, and it was the Jerry Lewis telethon. We're like, Tiffany, roll it. Oh, we hit a million. Like, that doesn't make me feel good. Grouchy. And he was always like, oh, by the way, he kept going, there's going to be a fifth wave. I warn you, fifth wave. And there was a fifth wave, and he was jizzing on it. He was so happy. It came true. I was like, God damn it. He's like, back on TV, makeup, here we go, ring light. Oh, it's gonna be bad. Fifth wave, it's gonna be worse than Rocky V. No, it's not. It's not gonna be worse than Rocky V. What are you talking about? But you do sound like the trainer in Rocky V. This one's gonna hurt you, appointment at Rock, appointment, and it's gonna put you in a body bag. Three people know Rocky. Actually, when I heard, when I moved to Los Angeles, I heard a rumor about Stallone because, you know, I guess last year he was accused of some Me Too stuff. And I don't know if it's true, but that came out. And then I remember right when I moved to town, I heard some dumb rumor about him that was like, his wiener doesn't work. Wiener doesn't work. You heard me right. And I go, I'm like at a keg party going, what happened? And they go, yeah, because of Rambo 3, I guess he took steroids, or, you know, which I did see. I won't say what happens, but. And I guess, and on top of that ridiculousness, they said he's got a pump in there, like a perfume pump on his hip to make it go up. I go, is that possible? No way. I go, there's no way that's true because I'd have one. Who wouldn't? Give me three. Give me a couple backups. Like, why not? I mean, how great. I just picture him at a party back then. He's got some lady friend in his mansion. He's like, hey, after this drink, maybe we head up to the master bedroom. Ish, ish, ish. Ish, ish, ish. Ish, ish, ish, ish, ish, ish, ish. What? Ish, ish, ish. Huh? And she goes, actually, I'm probably going to have one more drink after this. He goes, not a problem. Damn it. In fairness, that's mostly sound effects. Sort of built around it. We'll cut this part out. I'm going to be sore tomorrow. Oh. I actually had a big coat to wear to Minnesota. By the way, they weren't bullshitting. There was a minus in front of that number. I was like, there can't be. So I go to LA to some hoofy doofy store and I say, I need a big winter coat. And they go, oh, this is a great one. It's a puffer, but it's covered in leather on the outside. I go, oh. And they go, a lot of rappers are buying it. I go, sold. If someone else said it was cool and they're rappers, I'm buying it. Not a problem. So I go to buy it. I put it on. And then I go, I can't wait to go skiing in this. And he goes, hey, I wouldn't take it skiing. I go, you wouldn't take your
winter coat in the snow? He goes, would you take it in the rain? No, no. I wouldn't take it in the snow, rain, sleet, hail, flurries, drizzle, bluster, wind, dawn, eclipse, twilight or dusk. It's more of an indoor coat, to be honest. I go, yeah, yeah, yeah, yeah. Like the living room. He goes, kitchen, yeah, yeah. Actually, it's more of an Instagram coat. You just sort of take it off, take a photo, put it back in the closet. I go, all right, how much is it, 90 grand? All right. And I bought it because, you know what? I didn't want to look stupid. I was on The Bachelor this year. The Bachelor. Batch in Paradise. Which is a little bit of the, you know what it is, right? Actually, the funniest part was when I got there because they flew me down to Mexico and they go, you're going to stay in a 4-star hotel. I didn't know it was 4 out of 1,000. I stay in this dump and it's, well, it sounds mean, but it's a house, but the stairs to my room upstairs are outside, which is weird. And I'm in there and it's covered in crabs. By the way, there's 1 million crabs outside and there's 10,000 inside. And I go, I don't love crabs. They're kind of sickening to me. And there's too many at once, and I get overwhelmed, and they're fucking scary. And I tell the guy, there's too many crabs. And he goes, it's crab season. I go, but not in my house. Like, it can be out there. And he goes, but they're crazy. I go, these aren't answers. This is, do you get what I want to do? I don't want them here because they scare the fuck out of me because I'm kind of a puss. And they're gross, and they walk sideways, you know, and that's unsettling at best. What? What? What? And then you look at them, and they go, oh, they stand up and go, like, chop, dice. They just want to kill. They're not scared of you. They're just spiders with good PR. I don't know how everyone's into crabs. And they tap on windows. They're all... they're fucked up. So the guy is like, oh, yeah, you know. And so I go, I need less than 100 in the house. And then even in my room, which is, you know, second floor, they're just all in there waiting for me. There's 7 minimum when I go to bed. I'm going to bed, and the guy goes, oh, they won't go on your bed. And I go, well, they climbed a 60-foot wall to get to my room. I think they can handle my Sealy Posturepedic mattress. Because... the lights are on, so I'm sleeping like this. And they go like this. And then I open my eyes and they go. And then I go. It's Squid Game. You know, it's red light, green light. I don't like it. How do they see it first? And I go, how are they getting in my room? Meanwhile, look, it's this thick under my door. The crabs don't even have to go smash down. They're like John Monet. Hey, ya-da-da. They come right in. Nobody cares. And then I'm down with the guy, and I'm trying to explain that I don't like them falling off the ceiling on me, which they do. And he's like, oh, you know. And I go, I look at the stairs, and there's a tail going up the stairs, a furry tail. I go, hey, what's, you catch that tail heading up to my room? And he goes, oh, that's a, might be a jaguar. I'm sorry, I didn't catch that. He goes, jaguar. I go, you're not by any means saying jaguar, are you? And he goes, yes. And you're not saying it happy. You should be like, yeah, fuck, man, a jaguar. You might die, but he goes, yes. And he goes, he gives me the good news. He goes, but you know, not too many. I've heard one can cause a ruckus, but sure. Anyway, I look again, and the tail comes down. I go, oh. And he goes, oh, no, it's just a lemur. And I go, a lemur. Thank God. I have no idea what that is, but I go, it's got to be better. And I go, lemur. And I see them, because they're on the glass trying to get in. They're like, kick, kick, kick, kick. And they're tapping and, like, Morse coding their friends going kill at midnight. And they're all gathered around. And then
the lemur comes up, and I go, hey, this is kind of cute. And he's like, yeah. He picks up three crabs and goes, oh, God damn. He goes, you're next. You're upstairs. I go, what do you know? The guy's like, well, time for me to go. I go, is it lemur season? What's happening? So anyway, he leaves. I go to Bachelor in Paradise, which is basically a Toyota fuckathon. You know, you're nodding your head. I mean, good God. Whatever. Anyway, enough about that. I'll tell you about my sweet mother. My mom, I went home for Christmas. She's very sweet. We took pictures at dinner. She put them on Facebook within minutes. Didn't clear with anyone. That's how she does it. Got 5 likes. She's stoked. But now she has a dog named Scooby who's very cute. She has a dog named Scooby. And Scooby is a cute wiener dog. And very skinny with the one ear up. And but now Scooby's super fat. Because it used to look like a young Brando. You know, Scooby's like this, you know. And then now looks like Brando in Godfather 10. Like, he's so fat from snossages. And when he barks, he's like, brr. It's a fat bark. You know what I mean? It used to be, I'm, and I was like, brr. And I go, are you barking? Are you coughing? So when she leaves, she feels guilty. And he eats 24 hours a day. And then she has a little thing called a Furby or something that shoots him out of the wall. Doof, doof, like, more food. When she's gone at Costco, oh, doof, doof. And then he's like, huh? Ear on. Because he's like, are there ghosts? And instead of being scared, he's like, I'll worry about the paranormal activity later. Let me eat this fucking sausage. So he's like, oh, crawls over, like, under the barbed wire, like boot camp, you know? Like, oh. Then he gets to it, and he's like, what am I doing with my life? Eating constantly. My life is on a circle of just stupid munching and getting fatter. Obviously, I'm going to eat it. I'm just sort of thinking out loud, but... And back to the couch. And then when I come over, I go, Scooby! And Scooby's like this. Ah, come here! I go, fuck you, Scooby, you run to the door. I'm the people, you know? And he's like, sit with Scoop. Come here. Come on. Have a little sit with Scooby. Get fucked. I shouldn't say that to a dog, but you know. You know how it goes. Scooby. I'm not going to tell you about that. I will tell you that my neck gives me trouble, so I got a massage. I try to get a professional massage at a very nice hotel. So I go to the masseuse, you know, I call down. And I don't want to sound like a creepo, but I go, hey, man, can I get a girl massage? I always do. I just go, give me a girl on so I look like the tough one, you know. So they go, sure. It's not a problem. It's not a problem. But here it is, 5 o'clock. And I'm like, ah. And then I hear, good God. I walk over. I look through. And it's 6'5", Dolph Lundgren, like out there. And I go, no, no. I go, I'm sorry, are you looking for the steroid machine? And he goes, I am muscles. I go, no, no, no, not for me. I said a girl. He goes, there's no girls left. It's just me, but I'm a teddy bear. I go, I don't know why. I don't like it. I don't want it. And he goes, no, trust me. I look big and strong. I'm a teddy bear. And they charge you either way. I go, all right, come on in. Because my chintziness, you know, won that one. So he comes in. I go, let's just try it out. So he picks me up like a rag doll and throws me on. I go, I can get on the table, sir. Makes me sound like the biggest pussy. He goes, I go. And then I go, like I can barely get on the table. I go, okay, well, I didn't know it was this high. And so I put my face in the circle. And then you let me know if there's any instructions because, again, I am a... I go, yeah, yeah, teddy bear, just go. So, because I'm the type that never complains in a massage. And he goes like this. My face, through thing, I go, eh! Then he goes, snap on my neck. I go, ah! And then I just go, a little lighter. And he goes, shh. You don't... Shush, I'm the customer. And then he goes, I'm like, ooh, ah,
Keeps going. I'm in horrifying pain for this solid hour. Everything's painful. Nothing's fun about it. And I had the balls right in the middle to go, maybe pull it back 10%. Shh. I shush like a pussy. I lay down there. And then I get up and tip him. Psycho. I'm psycho. Tip. The worst, I tip. And I go, dude, I don't, and then I apologize. I'm sorry. I just didn't mean to. Like, I just feel weird because you're a guy, and I don't like to feel arm hair on my back or your boner jamming in my ribs. You know, I'm old school. But my friend said, oh, if your neck hurts, go to this weed store in L.A. on the street called Yucca. Yucca, you don't even need to know. It's the skankiest, roughest street in Hollywood. It's so gross. Everyone's getting killed there at all times. I never go on it. I don't even go to the 7-Eleven there. And then they go, you're supposed to park and just voluntarily go in a place on the worst street in America where when there's a shooting, even cops go, it's Yucca. You know, they text each other, Yucca, shrug emoji. Squirt gun. Hey. So I go, and it's not the Apple clean iPhone store. No, it's looks like World War Z. And then I voluntarily go into this shithole, and I'm like, hey. And then this guy's like, ooh. I go, hey, man, I need some weed pen or something. He goes, I go, do you work here? He goes, I have anxiety. I go, I don't give a shit, dude. I'm sorry, but like, he goes, my job's hard. I go, dude, I hated every job I had my whole life. I can't take younger kids that want to quit everything. I go, dude, let me tell you some bad news. I had anxiety from when I was born till right now. It doesn't get easier, dude. It all sucks. And if you quit, you're going to go home and freak out that you don't have a job. So just stick it out, dude. I'm telling you. You think I like being a dishwasher and a busboy? Just do it. And he's like, stress. So then the owner comes out. Hey, Mr. Spade. He puffs up a little bit. Hey, Jimmy, we got him. I got you, boss. Hey, take care of Mr. Spade. You get him get him some fentanyl crab cakes. And will you get him some LSD candy corn. So I go, no, I'm okay. He goes, well, at least have a gummy on me as an, I go, I guess. He goes, well, don't eat it all. I go, don't eat all of that thing. He goes, just eat the ear. I go, fuck you. It's 1 inch of food, dude. I'm eating it all. I should have the ear that's this big. He goes, oh, you're going to be all fucked up. I go, well, I don't know. If you give me a cookie, I eat it all. Don't tell me to, you know, eat one crumb at a time. Like, put each one in a baggie. Like, that's a hit. Like, I get it. I don't like all this shit because I have vodka soda and 2 gets me drunk, 3 is too much, but I can gauge it. This is like, I don't know what's happening. I can't have an inch? No, I wouldn't. I go, fentanyl crab cakes. Meanwhile, fentanyl is like the worst thing in the world. You guys know. I read it's 100 times stronger than heroin. I'm sorry, what? One? Not 3, not 4. 100 times. America, how fucked up do we really need to be? I mean, good God. And since when was heroin for pussies? Honestly, when did that happen? You're still doing heroin? No, just till my fentanyl guy gets here. No. Heroin's like Z-Quil. No, I just relax. I just do it to chill. Jesus. I've been offered drugs, and I wish people would be honest. Like, when people offer me drugs, I act cool if I don't want it, but I don't just say that. I'm such a loser. Like, someone offered me heroin. I'd never seen it. This guy goes, Spade. I go, what's up? They go, you want some heroin? I go, what am I wrestling with? I'm not doing it. But I had to be cool. I go, shit, I just ate. Oh, goddamn, what time is it? Fuck. Oh, that looks like a good batch, too. Batch? Oh, it looks chunky. Improving. Oh, man, that looks like it's really got some fucked up shit. Yeah, I don't know what I'm saying. But then I go, you know what? Can you find me again? Ask me in a half hour. You swear to God you'll come find me. So again, I'm like, cool.
run to my car and cry. Because honestly, if I saw heroin, I'd really want to jump on a stool and go, eek, a mouse, you know, but... I look good, thank you. Did you say that? Was I thinking that? It's funny because I've always weighed about 140. And the subject of weight is funny because with guys, you know, girls have a lot of pressure about weight and guys don't really, but you try to stay in shape. And I remember I got weighed the last time when I was about, you know, 30. And I weighed about 140, and then for the rest of my life, I said I weighed 140. I never checked again, I never looked again. What's your weight? 140. So, but you know, you fluctuate. So I porked up a little along the way, and it sort of backfired on me because I was doing a movie, and when you do a movie, you have to get a physical for insurance. So here's a little inside Hollywood for you. So every TV show or movie, you have to do this. And when we were doing Grown Ups, I had to go in and get tested for it. And Grown Ups is a movie you've probably seen because we've been keeping the lights on at TBS for the last 5 years. You almost can't not see it. It's like a clockwork orange. So anyway, I get called in and the doctor, but they're such quick meetings, they're almost fake. So I don't even want to go in. This is how bad I'm getting. So the doctor calls me and goes, hey, come in for physical. I go, can we just do this on the phone, dude? He goes, do your, you know, physical exam on the phone? I go, yeah, you see me on TMZ. I'm out there jumping around. I'm all good. And he goes, no, I'd like you to come in. So I go, Adam's not going to like this. Oh, I shove Sandler down their gullet whenever I can just to get him quaking in his boots. But he goes, no. It all the time, actually. I use it at Taco Bell. Oh, you don't have the chalupa today? Adam's not going to like this. You got it now? It's like, who's Adam? So it doesn't always work. But so here I am. I go into the doctor, and he's like, blood pressure this. And he goes, how much you weigh? I go, 140. He goes, 140. Is that what you're trying to pull off? I go, sir, I'm 140, and scribble it down. He goes, why don't you jump on the scale and I'll make an honest man out of you? I go, dude, I was kidding earlier, but Adam is not going to like this. He's like, I'll risk it. So I go over to his old man doctor stick scale thing, you know, with the two sticks and little cinder blocks. Little black cinder blocks. I go, all right, these are 50 each, right? So gadooge, gadooge, I'm going to put this on 100, and then the 1 pounder I'm going to put on 45. I'm 145 because I'm such a fat ox, according to you. But meanwhile, I'm kind of scared going, what is he talking about? So I go like this, hi, you know, because when I get on a scale, I go arms up, eyebrows up, think feathers, you know, because you want to be light. No one gets on a scale and goes, I'm, you know. I'm like Ariana Grande. So I go like that. It goes, kang! Everyone in the office goes, ow! I go, oh, hey, ho, hey, I put on a few. So now I'm panicking. Ew, sweat. And then he goes, try again. And I go, all right, here we go. Kick. Gadooge, I put on 150. Geesh. And then I take the little 1 pounder and I go, kick. I put on zero. I go, okay, I'm almost 150. Fuck, here we go. And then I'm like, oh, my God. Wait a second. Socks off. Pants. Wallet. Watch. I have hairspray in my hair. Write that down. Here we go. Hot. And this thing goes kang. And this guy comes over with the pure humiliation over my face. What the fuck's happening? Oh, you cramping up? Okay. Ah, it moved. Stop. 165. Oh. 165. I go, there's no way I have 25 pounds of mystery weight somewhere on my body that I don't even know about. And he goes, Adam's not going to like this. Oh,
my worst fear. Then I told a girl, I go, do you know I have 25 blubbery pounds rolling around in my body somewhere that I don't even know where it is? And she goes, I know, I gained the first 10 in my boobs. I go, I'm sorry, is that a fake problem you're trying to compare? Do you think if I gain the first 10 pounds in my dick and balls, I'd be worried about it and crying? Oh, my dick's so huge. I haven't eaten a lot. Oh, and my balls. I have to wear sweats all day. No, I'd be at Pizza Hut with every other guy. I know. Loading up. Actually, my real doctor says, you need to come in for a colonoscopy. I'm like, oof. I go, I'm camera shy. Not very photogenic. And he goes, you know what? If you don't want to do that, there's a thing you can do if you want to try it where you sort of go to the restroom in a box and you send it into the lab and they check it. And if you don't have cancer, you know, you're off the hook. I go, I'll do that. Like, let's do that. So I poop in a box. I send it to the lab. They send it right back to me and say, please don't send us this. Your doctor's playing a joke on you. There's no way we can dig through a box of your dirty shit and find out if you have cancer. Are you an idiot? I dated him 10 years ago. Tell him it's not funny anymore. Stop. He goes, did you send it? I go, yeah. He goes, excellent. I hate her. Why am I in this? Why am I involved? I had a great dinner tonight in one of your beautiful restaurants. Yeah. Beautiful town. Actually, the hostess tried to strike up a little jibber-jabber, you know, which is fine. But it usually goes nowhere because we're walking 10 feet, you know. She goes, Mr. Spade, we're so excited to have you. How was your week? I go, oh, I had a little bit of a health scare. Here we are. Oh, I'm sure it's nothing. I wouldn't worry about it. You know, I'll get a CAT scan. I'll CC the whole hostess stand. I'm sure it's... Should give a fuck. And then I sit down, and sometimes it's such a nice restaurant that the fish is market price. You ever seen that? That they don't even tell you how much it is. I think the waiter tries to guess how rich you are because I go, how much is the tuna? He goes, the tuna is, tuna is 70. I go, 70 bucks? He goes, 40. Yeah, it's not too bad. I think he has an earpiece, and they're like, what is he wearing? Go lower. What is he wearing, a cowboy shirt? Go lower. Yeah. But sometimes, just if they act too hoofy-doofy, I stupidly will say shrimp's wrong just to see if they correct me, which they're not allowed to, so it's always so dumb. I go, do you guys have any shrimps? And he goes, yeah. Yeah, we do. We do have shrimp. But he can't, he has to help me, but he doesn't, he has, can't say it. And I go, ah, oh, cool, cool, cool, cool. Do you have, like, 5 shrimps? Yeah, I mean, there's a scenario where you could get 5 shrimp. There's no way you could take 10 shrimps and jam them in a circle and make a shrimp's cocktail. He's like, no one ever said fucking shrimp's cocktail in the history of the world. And I go, what are your fishes, honestly? Do you have elks? I like to go to McDonald's. I go, what's your filet of fish of the day? I think yesterday was a branzino. I think. Stupid. But then... my phone was running low, and I said, oh. I wanted to plug it in. The hostess goes, I can plug it in for you. And I go, I'll just take it from you. I go, terrifying. She goes, it'll be just around the corner. I go, where I can't even see it? I'm not giving it up. Now I know how Alec Baldwin felt. I get it, man.
You don't want to give up that phone. There's too much stuff on it. They take his phone. They're looking for one thing. Some tech saying, hey, I'm going to put real bullets in the gun to surprise everyone. You know, if it's not that, what are you looking for? I don't want that hostess to roll through my camera, you know, and find those 500 dick pics that didn't make the cut. Did not make the cut. Mine's not showing well, guys. I got bad news. What, you know, and that's, you got it, that's currency. I mean, this is a new world. That's, you used to have to do that. You know what I mean? At the end. Now you lead with it. Hey, here's my dick. You want to, you like it? You want to meet for coffee? Do we have any chemistry or so far so good? I'm sold. You used to have to sketch out your dick. You know what I mean? Like before cameras, just a little shading. But actually, I told my friend, I go, are you taking these pictures of me? And he goes, yeah. I go, you are. I go, show me one, but don't be a weirdo. I want to see you. Like, what? And he shows it to me, and it's like this. I go, you don't even get a courtesy rod? He goes, she knows if she likes it. I send the big. I go, that's not how it works, dude. It's like Eminem, you get one shot. You're out. No one's looking for potential. What are you talking about? And I asked this girl, I go, do you get them? She goes, oh, they're horrifying. I go, well, I have to take one. So what do I do? And she goes, there was one. I go, okay, what was the one you liked? She goes, well, he was sort of laying on his side. It was from his feet up, and he had it in a chokehold. He's on his elbow. I go, I got to get my buddy involved? That's so horrible. Hey, before the movie, real quick. It's going to take everything off. Don't be weird. And I'm going to lay down. I'm going to slap together a partial, get a little floater going. I'm going to slam it in a drawer. Just get some couple cc's of plasma. And listen, I'm going to choke it. And you take pictures on three, all right? And actually take my camera, and you're going to take way too many. I'll do the kills later. Just like go nuts, all right? One, two, three. Choke, choke, choke. Go, go, go. Now, now, now. It's worse than help me move. I tried it. I go, I'm just going to take it in my house, like the worst lighting. I know nothing. I'm just like, in kitchen. Gadoosh. It's naked. Horrifying fluorescent gross lighting. Really bad. Backyard drone shot. But I had a rod, so it sort of canceled it out. You know what I mean? It was like a sundial. And then I took one from behind. Gadoosh. My dick wasn't even in it. But you know what? I'm trying things. I'm brainstorming. It was all balls. It was a niche market. And don't lay down on a couch, guys. You get that bird in a nest look. That's unappealing. A lot of unfollows, couple blocks, two reports. I'm trying to watch more porn. It's tough, you know. I have some good news. I did have a threesome recently in college. Yeah. The college threesome wasn't great. It was me, my buddy, and this other dude. And here's what happened. Here's how it went down. Listen. The third was supposed to be a girl. That was the whole plan. And then we had it all set up, and then she flaked at the last minute. I said, let's just grab him. Let's just run through it once. Let's just get the beats down. Let's just see if it even works. I mean, do the blocking. And in hindsight, it was a little gay. You know what? Because I didn't think it through, and it was. It was fine. But later, about 10 years later, I had another one, but that was screwy because it was me and a guy and a girl. We're just in a hotel room getting ready for a concert. Everyone's drinking, and someone goes, let's do a threesome. And everyone's like, yeah, no one really knows what that means. And so I go to get a drink, and then they hook up, and he walks away and goes, you're up. And I go, this feels like sloppy seconds to me. Am I crazy? I mean, it was sold to me. I feel like I might have some legal recourse because there should be a lawyer commercial for this because there is for everything else. Have you ever been sold a threesome and it was really sloppy seconds? Yes. Yes, I have.
You may be entitled to some compensation. Yeah. This is my mesothelioma, guys. Let's... But I try to watch porn. You ever watch porn websites? And my buddy goes, watch this one. I go, oh, I can't watch another one. I've only seen like 500 million videos. But I go, oh, I'll see what's out there, you know. But I don't want to get stuck for 3 days. You know, I just want to go in and out. I just go, so I just type in handjob video. The easiest one, just get a feel for it. So it comes up. And then under it, it says, other videos we think you'll like. Have you ever seen the... other videos they think you'll like? First one, teenager gets gangbanged in an elevator. I'm like, I'd like that? Yeah. Yes, you would. I go, no, I did hand jobs. That's nothing. No. We've run some analytics on you. No, you haven't. I punched 3 keys. You're in a really dark place right now. Well, I am? Hand job. Oh, you're going to watch it now or in a week from now. What's it going to be? I'm like, now. This thing knows me better than my therapist. But I did think that they all have big wieners. And I was like, I wish I had a huge porn wiener. And then I thought, but do I? Like, this will probably never happen. If I find a bottle, if there's a genie in it. I mean, so many things have to happen. But let's say psh, comes out and he goes, you get one wish. I'm not waiting. I can't do it. You know what I mean? Because... too selfish. There's so much going on I could fix, you know? I wouldn't do it. If I had 10 wishes, I'd probably bury it toward the end, you know? When the genie wasn't even paying attention anymore, like, I'd get all the good ones, I'd cure the, but at the end, yeah. But if I had 5, that's a tricky one. 5, don't make me even think about it because I think it would be number 5. I know. I'd cure some stuff, but fuck, sometimes the house wins, you know? That's how it works in Vegas, man. Shiite. No, but I was on the old laptop. You know what clickbait is? You do. Clickbait is, I'll tell you, I did a show in Nashville. Someone had a seizure in the back, and they dragged him out, and then the next day on Yahoo it said, David Spade stopped show because of seizure. So it's sort of a clicky headline that doesn't, you don't really know what it means, but it's a trick to get you to click on. Usually, you click on it and you go down all these wormholes and it's all these windows and it's like a trick. So it's better than every other article. So here I am, stupid. I know what it is. And I'm watching and it's like, Cardi B does this and Minnesota weather. And then it says, what's the one vegetable Tom Brady refuses to eat? What? So stupid, who cares? What is it, a coconut? That's so dumb. And then I go down, but it's all blurry because I can't focus because that's all I think about. And they got me. So I go all the way back and I click on it and here we go. First window, Tom Brady was born in Northern California. Mm-hmm. Next. Tom Brady started playing football at the age of 7. Where are the fucking vegetables that you swore to God you would tell me about? I'll save you 27 clicks. It's a tomato, ladies and gentlemen. I was way off. But I can't take it because... 4 minutes later, I'm down there, weather, football, and then it goes, you'll never guess what this 80s actress looks like now. Oh, boy. I will save you 55 clicks in 2.5 hours. She looks like shit, ladies and gentlemen. It's so mean. I mean, she aged 30 years in 30 years. That was her big crime. Sorry, she doesn't look like she did on Gilligan's Island, you know? And the next one said, look at this motherfucker. It was me. What happened to this guy? And it was a good picture.
Oh, boy. But that's neither here nor there, guys. Oh. I remember the last day before the old, lockdown. My big day was, went to IHOP. You do know what IHOP is. Okay, we're getting somewhere. And I found a hair in my eggs. And I ate them anyway. Here's what happened. I didn't want to wait 20 minutes for new ones. And there was no witnesses. But it was a pube. I should have said that. That makes it a little weird, right? A little wiggly pube. You can tell a pube on sight. It's got a little Wessonality to it, you know? And it was still attached to the guy's balls. That was the worst part. I ate around it. I didn't care. He didn't care. I didn't care. But he didn't work there. I thought, well, so, by the way, pubes are out there. And I know girls are like, oh, I'm hardwood, not carpet. But guys, oh, it is Mount Pubula. Have you ever been to the urinal here? Here. There's maybe 50,000 pubes in it. And I don't know how. And you go in there, just pull your wiener out and pee. What's the ruckus and commotion? It's like you're cleaning a brush. Ugh, yeah. What? And there's 10 on the upper deck. Like they're making a break for it. Anyway, I don't know. I'm not going to fix that tonight, but that makes me crazy. So I'm brainwashed into liking beavers because I grew up with bushes. I grew up with Hustler and Penthouse and, you know, all these had a bush. And a girl, I finally saw one. And I go, oh, you're a bush. The girl goes, yeah, because I grew up. I'm a woman now. That's what happens. What are you, like, bald? Like a child molester? I go, no. But now, any girl. Oh, you don't have a bush? They go, oh, is that what you like? I go, no, I like bald 9-year-old child molester. She's like, good, good. That's what you're getting. I'm like, what is the real story? I mean, girls, get together, figure it out. Because the first one kind of makes sense. And by the way, it wasn't just a cute little landing strip. Not when I started. Oh, no. It was a babushka. Oh, my God. It was like home plate. You know what I mean? Like, down the legs a little. It was like crabgrass. You know what I mean? Tickling the ribs a little. There's no rules. It was lawless. They'd wear those old undies. Look like an airbag went off. I'd sleep on it like a My Pillow commercial. Take it off and pull on them. They're 3.5 feet long. Jam down. Ah. Oh. So I went to Macy's the other day to buy some things. I had to get socks, one thing. I had to get a shirt. So I go to the Macy's in the Valley. It's farther, but I'm about 9% more famous over that one. So it's worth the drive, you know. I have an app that tells me. So I go over there. And first thing I want to get is socks, but they don't sell socks like shoes. It's not size 8, 9, 10. It's literally fit sizes 5 to 28. I'm just glad they don't sell condoms like that, you know. Fit sizes Asian to black guy, because I sort of know that I'm a... By the way, here's a trick, guys. Here's a tip. Buy those Magnum rubs, you know what I mean, the really big ones, just to, like, get girls in a good mood. You don't have to use them. Just, like, pepper them in the house. You know what I mean? Throw one in the fireplace, one by the Vitamix. Doesn't even matter. Like, not so obvious. I use them as coasters, and that's stupid. It's too obvious. Girls are like, oh, my God. I'm like, what? What is that doing there? That should be on my dick. Huh? I'm so embarrassed. But you really shouldn't wear the ones that are too big, you know, because nothing worse than a droopy rubber, right, gals? I mean, it's not, it's so embarrassing. You're like, this is ridiculous. This one is broken. And you know what? I never write a company. I'm going to fire off an email. This is, dear sirs. It's always embarrassing to borrow their scrunchie to keep it on. Can I use that for 1 second just to double talk? And you don't want to lose side to side. You're like, clang, clang, clang goes the trolley. You try to joke it off, you know.
I want to invent Magnum Juniors. Come on, Shark Tank. Magnum, and then little words, Junior, so you're like, Junior. Just thinking ahead. And then I bought a shirt, and they have a nine-way mirror in Macy's. Now, folks, have you ever seen yourself from the side? Don't recommend it. Try to avoid it. I am barely okay with what I look like in a one-way mirror. Do you understand? Like, I'm a 6 or 7. I read the internet. I'm more personality-driven. That's fine. That's fine. I'm okay with that at this point. I get it. But for me, looking in the mirror, I know when I look okay for me. So I tried the shirt on. I go, ba, ba, ba. This one's not too bad. This is a cowboy shirt for me. So I tried the shirt on. I go, ba, ba, ba. This one's not too bad. This is a cowboy shirt.

0: ladies work together?
1: Ah, all the same company, huh? That's interesting. What are you drinking, vodka soda, vodka soda? I'll do a run. Stay flat. Jesus.
2: Jeez.
1: I think my friend's a pedophile, but I'm gonna change gears here. But I'm not sure. I feel like I should gather a little more data before I turn him in, but right now it's just a hunch. I went over to his house and he's watching the Little League World Series. I don't like it. I even gave an out. I go, hey, you know some kid on this team? He goes, no. But you gotta admit, they're amazing athletes. Are they? They're 12. He goes, look at the calves on that one. I'm like, later, here I go. I'm gonna tiptoe out while the SWAT team comes in. But it is a weird world now where you can't even give someone compliments about their kid. You used to be able to, like, I got a lot. But you know, like, someone's with their 7-year-old daughter, and if you ever go, hey, your daughter, you can't even say, hey, your daughter's really pretty, they go, what? Come on, really? Then I get offended. I want to defend myself and go, dude, I'm not some creep child molester. And believe me, if I was, I'm not starting with your kid. Believe me, she's not that great. Yeah, she's okay. If I'm doing that, I'm starting with that kid I saw at 7-Eleven 3 days ago. That's number one. Yours is way down the list. Creep. Actually, when things happen early in life, you don't know the repercussions they have later. Like, just pantsing people in grade school. Stupid, funny, we've all done it. I was 11, we're in soccer. Someone dared me to pants the coach. Now, this is such a bad idea in hindsight. Pants the coach during a game, and no one tell me he had the biggest wang prong anaconda dick in history, and he doesn't wear underpants. So here I go, and I go, hey, and everyone just went, what the fuck? And the whole stadium froze. Especially him. He loved it. He just sat there and let it wave in the breeze for a while. Drinking it! Let everyone know who's boss, you know? He didn't even pull him up. He waited for a timeout 8 minutes later. He finally goes, you crazy kids. And then all the moms started coming to practice an hour early, you know. Dressed like they're going to the Golden Globes or something. Jeez. I mean, flirting with girls is tough, you know. Sometimes you flirt with a girl, you go. Like, I asked a girl out, and guys, here's a tip. If they don't text you back right away, you're dead in the water. It's over. As I text a girl, it took her 4 days. And she's like, oh my God, I'm the worst texter. And I go, huh, yeah. And then I answer. And then 3 days later, she goes, oh my God, I spaced. I'm so bad at this. No one's bad at texting, by the way. No one on this planet. And it's just such a bullshit excuse. Because I did finally get her out to dinner. And all night, she's just hunched over her phone like this. I go, oh, I see you're getting the hang of it. You're really picking it up. Good for you. So dumb. So dumb! Oh, boy. So, I saw Caitlyn Jenner at a car show. You know Caitlyn Jenner is? Caitlyn Jenner, when I grew up, was Bruce Jenner for a long time in the Olympics, and there was a little switcheroo, which you heard about, and fine. The only part of that that I thought was a little interesting was the name Caitlyn, because that's reserved for 30-year-old girls. In my head, that's like a psychological trick to sound younger, which I get it, but it is a trick. I mean, listen, my name's David. It's like Marlon Brando. Like, who cares about David? It's so dumb and forgettable. If I wanted to sound 27, I changed my...

named a Connor. You know what I mean? And then I'm 27 overnight. They're like, Connor Spade, what's up? I'm like, just vaping. But it does sound, you know, it might work. And Caitlin, she was like 71. You know what? You don't get to be Caitlin. You know what your name should be? Barb. Barb Jenner, hi. I'm Barb. How are ya? Or Dottie, or Ruthie, anything. You're not Dakota, you're Dolores. I mean, make it make sense. But honestly, even my friends old me up. I hate getting olded up by my friends. I have girls, I go, oh, you want to meet my friends? I see you coming, I go, you know Rick, Pete, and Roger? They're like, what the fuck? No thanks, sounds old over there. I don't even need to see him. It's tragic, I have to lie. Oh, you know Aiden, Caden, and Jaden? They're like, oh, yeah. Let's get a bottle. And when Caitlin came out, I mean, all the celebrities were so supportive. I mean, Courtney Cox and Cindy Crawford were like, Caitlin looks amazing. She is so beautiful. And they're like, oh, you kind of look like her. Fuck you. Are you serious? That monster? Take it back. Take it back. The guy's like, you kind of change your tune a little bit. You're having fun, aren't you? You having a good time? All right, good. All right, yeah. I love it here, guys. I love it that you came down. I got my cowboy shirt. Things are clicking. Things are really... I did fly. I flew here on... I'm going to say Southwest. Southwest is kind of a crummy airline, and this does not leave this building. First of all, I've flown them for years, you know. But when I go in the terminal, I'm not even a quarter mile away, and they're like, whoa, whoa, whoa. Before you get on board, we have to clean the aircraft. It's literally one guy with Febreze going like this. All right, bring them on. Bring on the cattle. And it's literally everyone, number one through 1,000. I'm like, oh, that's me. You know, it's like electric football. You know, everyone just smashing into each other. And then the flight attendant... it's got the shorts on because they're the fun airline. Let me tell you a secret. No one's having fun. She's not. I'm not. She's drenched in sweat because Vegas is their hub lingo. And so she's straddling jetway to plane like this. Get on the plane. Everyone get on the plane. Please. We have to push off the gate. That's all they care about. Push off the gate. Push, push, gate, gate. Off. Go. And we're in the hall and I'm like this. And she goes, please quit looking for an aisle seat. There's none. There's only middle seats. We're the only all middle seat airline. It's almost impossible. We only have middle seats. And don't even dart your eyes to the overhead. Those are full. They're slammed shut. They've been full since 4 a.m. We don't have room for a phone cord, a nickel, or a marshmallow. Sit down. Put your crap on your lap. You paid $49. You made a deal with the devil. You knew what you're getting into. Zip it and shut up. So I'm sitting there with my crap on my lap, and I say to the guy, do you think there's food on this? This guy thinks there's food! I go, no, I was just asked, here's the food sitch. We have 5 bags of peanuts left. Halfway through the flight, we're going to shoot them out with a T-shirt gun, all right? So look alive, heads up. One of them's honey roasted, you might win the lotto. If you have a peanut allergy... tough shit, tour open already. So you're sort of soaking in it, Madge. So please crawl and die in the lav. But actually, they were very nice. When I left the plane, I said, you know what? I just want to thank you guys because everyone's calling in sick now and the flights are delayed. But I appreciate you coming in. And she goes, I know. I have COVID and I came in. And I go, I know. And thank you. That's what I mean. Above and beyond. Porn genie. I did take a... oh, my God, it's a Rolex. I did... Stupid. I took a private jet recently, and I'm only bragging because I rarely do. I see girls on Instagram. Why is it every single model is on a private jet at all times? You know how expensive they are? I'm like...
These girls are hybrid hookers. It's hard to explain, but they're not full hooks, but you know what? Stay after and I'll tell you. But anyway, that's not why we're here. But I've been on private jets. I know how much they are, and they're this big. They're literally like a thermometer. They don't show those on Instagram. It's too embarrassing, but I've been on them. They're 2 feet high, and it's like an MRI with wings. I'm like this.

You've had an MRI. Get that soundtrack just to chill. Hammer. But yeah, so I got one juicy plane. These guys flew me to a gig in Jackson Hole. I was so stoked. I took my friend. We're on the flight. And I'm like, finally, a juicy jet. And I get to live the hybrid hooker life. So I'm on there, and I'm sitting there, and it's going well. And then the pilot comes out. And he comes out like all doomsday. He's like this. I'm like, is this Joker smoking? And he goes, here's what's going on. We're about 30 away, and it's going to get real bad. Absolutely no bedside manner. I go, it's going to get real bad. What do you mean? How? And he goes, well, there's 130 mile an hour winds, and there's a full snowstorm, so it's going to get real bad. But you know what? I say we go for it. He walks away. I go, what is it? He said we're going to go for it? What does that mean? My buddy goes, we're going for it. I go, going for what? Is this scary? Should we not do it? And then it's like, wham, wham. I go, douche, douche. I'm locked in like a Bronco. My Diet Coke hits the ceiling. Terrified. You know, some people laugh when they're scared. I pee. So I'm pissing all over the place. Wham. Anyway, and then it stops for 1 second. And he goes, go, ask. I go, so I go, I'm already sick. I go, hey, earlier. And he goes, what? I go, I'm the customer. You don't yell at me. I go, you said something earlier about going for it. We don't have to go for anything. Like, who cares about the stupid gig? We can go. And he goes, hey, listen, if there's even 100 feet of visibility above the tarmac, we can legally land. I go, legally? That sounds bad. I don't want to legally. He goes, we got a 10-second window. Sit down. I go, God damn, why do I keep doing what you said? So I sit down, and then it's wham, wham, wham, wham, wham. Can't believe how scary it is. And then we look out the window. It's snow, snow, snow, and then blank, and then doo, doo, doo, we hit. I go, did we crash? No, we landed. So I get up, and the stairs like, ksh, and I go, oh, my God, I lived. And then I go over, and I go, and I get on the tarmac. It is a solid mile of nothing. There is no other plane within a mile. And I go, what's happening? And then these two crew guys just go like this. I go, what happened? They go, dude, you just popped out of the clouds. I go, what do you mean? They go, it just popped out from about 20 feet up. You just appeared. I go, where is everybody? He goes, oh, man, 37 planes had to divert. You're the only one that landed. I go, shut up. I go, why'd they divert? And I hear behind me, because they're pussies. I go, you guys, thank you.

0: at me. What do you think?
1: Well, you know, we need something bigger, man. Yeah.
2: Something that'll drink.
1: That's right. Hey, hey, hey! Let's try this Indian blanket.
0: Yes.
1: There we go.
0: Okay.
1: Drink.
0: Okay.
1: Ha! There you go. Oh.
0: Don't think it kind of matches this maroon.
2: Oh, baby.
1: Yeah.
2: Baby. Now you can tell him you got Indian in your family.
3: Yeah. Don't even try. Y'all are stupid. She looks like Chocahontas. Well, can I get anyone some more coffee, croissants, magazines?
4: Oakes, I thought you wanted my account. Where's this Gina? Doesn't she know I've got money to spend?
5: Well, sir,
3: I'm sure Gina will be here any minute. I believe she's in the ladies' room getting her head together.
4: Well, if she wants to get ahead in this business, she better learn how to be on time. I've got a plane to catch. I'm out of here.
5: Oh, Mr. Whitaker, please, please, just 2 minutes. 2 minutes, that's all.
0: Darling, your hair is a must. Darling, please, I will hook you up with my beautician later. Mr. Oaks, so sorry I'm late.
5: Young lady, what do you want? There? Mr. Whitaker, just 1 minute, please.
3: Over. I love that hair, girl.
5: Marcus. Gina, don't you realize that this is the most important meeting of your career?
0: Yes, Mr. Oaks, I can handle it. I'm giving you visual, darling. I'm giving you all of me.
5: I want it.
0: Okay, I'm going to do this, okay?
5: You just better.
0: Okay, she's going to do it.
5: Both of you.
0: Okay, let's get started, shall we? Yes. But first, how's everybody doing?
4: Oaks, what are you running here? Is this a presentation or a Diana Ross concert?
0: Sir, excuse me. I heard that. This is a presentation. And by the way, since you mentioned Diana Ross, you know, you remind me a little bit of Billy D. Williams and Mahogany.
6: Well, flattery will get you everywhere. You gonna do that presentation.
0: A shift in your marketing strategies will result in better sales and greater profits.
4: I'm sorry, your hair was in the way. Can I see that last chart again?
0: Oh, sure. I'm so sorry.
4: What the hell?
0: So in conclusion, shifting your advertising from TV to radio will double your sales. Thank you.
3: Wonderful! Strong Jane! You want me to help you clean out your office?
0: Yeah.
5: Mr. Whitaker, I assure you, I had nothing to do with this.
4: That's too bad, Oaks, because I liked it.
5: You did?
4: Yeah, I did.
0: You liked my presentation?
4: Yeah, but what I really liked was how you kept talking like you didn't know you had that headboard around your neck. Is that a Nefertiti 2000?
0: Yes, how did you know that?
4: Same thing happened to me and my wife a couple of years ago. Oh, we was getting our freak on.
5: That is very interesting, sir. But do we get the account?
4: I'll tell you. Anyone who's got enough gumption to stand here talking with a headboard around their neck is someone I want to do business with. You've got our account.
0: Thank you so much, Mr.
5: I always said she had a good head on her shoulders.
0: Can I talk to you for a minute? Your wife, how'd she get this thing off?
4: Get it off? I'm just kidding. I'll give you the number of our welder.
2: Baby, I'm proud of you, Gina.
0: Thank you.
2: Baby, it took guts to go out there like that. Because, baby, you was a wreck up from the neck up.
0: No, Martin, but I'm just glad it's all over and it worked out.
2: Girl, I'm just glad we got that extended warranty.
0: Yeah, who you telling?
7: I set up your new headboard and I signed these papers and let me get out of here.
2: Well, you and your attitude, man. I tell you, did you hook it up the way we wanted it, man?
7: Yeah, this one is thickly padded, and we bolted it to the wall, and even you two can't break it. On second thought, maybe I better go to the shop and get some more bolts.
2: Man. Man, just step, okay? Just step.
3: Yeah, please. Step, please.
2: All right, look. Now let's go back in the bedroom and pick up where we left off.
3: Oh, no, Martin. Forget that. Uh-uh.
2: Come on, Gina, baby. The same thing can't happen twice.
3: That's right, Martin. We're not even gonna go there. Your head wasn't the one stuck in the bed, all right?
2: All right, look, don't worry, okay? I got us some protection this time. About that. I'm about to tackle you, you little tight end.
3: Okay, Gina, let's go over this presentation one more time.
0: Okay, first I'll explain the TV commercial with the storyboard.
3: Then I'll tell her how New Jack bug spray kills the mosquitoes.
0: Okay.
2: Baby,
3: hey,
2: glad I caught you. Baby, I got some good news.
3: Oh, what's up? What's up? Platform shoes are coming back for you?
2: Yeah, and so is Lassie. If you hurry, you can make the auditions. Now, please.
1: Okay, all right, look, Martin, will you tell her the good news, man?
0: Yeah, please, tell me.
2: Okay, baby, check it out. Now, what's the difference between me and Montel Williams?
3: I'll answer that. Let me see. Montel Williams, he's rich, good-looking, and he can see over the curve.
2: Are you wild? I wasn't even talking to you, scary godmother. Now, please.
8: Get your man. You okay? Get your
2: now, you baby. Hey. Baby, the only difference between me and Montel, Gina, is publicity. But all that's about to change, baby.
3: Okay, okay. Come on with it. What's up? What's going on?
2: Okay. You know the TV show, Get the Hell Up Detroit?
3: Mm-hmm.
2: Well, baby, they doing a story on me, Gina.
3: Martin, wait a minute. Get the Hell Up Detroit, doesn't that program come on at 5 o'clock in the morning?
2: Yes, Gina. If you get the hell up, you can watch it, baby.
1: See, they're going to have a film crew following Martin around. They're going to be filming his daily routine.
3: No, wait. I know you're not going to have cameras come into your apartment with that raggedy old furniture y'all got.
0: Excuse me, Pam, but there is nothing wrong with our apartment, okay?
3: Please, Gina, like that 1980s pleather couch. Got it going on.
1: Yeah, that ugly green couch is kind of loud. Look like a Martian threw up on it.
2: look, laugh if y'all want. But don't worry, I'm gonna make the apartment look good for the cameras. I ain't worrying about
3: it. Oh, baby, I gotta look good too. I gotta get my nails done.
2: Look, I just want you to be as fly as you always are, baby.
3: Oh, boo, boo. Mm-hmm. I love when you talk.
2: Pam, I would like you to be there, too.
3: Oh, baby, that's sweet.
2: Yeah, I mean that from the heart.
3: For real?
2: Yes. I want all of Detroit to meet me, my lovely wife, Gina,
3: Martin,
2: and our family pet.

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2: You want me to kill your brother?
3: I ain't the same old Donna you used to.
0: You want a war with me? You got one.
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17: 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Okay, look, thank you very much. Now step. Hey, step, step. Yeah.
18: Hey, Martin, are you sure you had to rent all this furniture, baby?
17: Yes, Gina. Baby is image. We got to represent.
18: Well, I gotta admit, this furniture is the bomb.
17: Whoa, baby. Don't get too comfortable. This furniture is for fronting, baby, not for sitting.
18: What, the camera crew's gonna be here any minute. Let me go get dressed.
17: Okay, Gina, just remember the signal, okay? Then you come out, okay?
18: Okay, I got the signal. Breakfast, the signal.
17: Right, okay, that's what I'm saying. Woo.
19: Good morning. All right, breakfast is served. Direct from Mauritius Cafe, just as you ordered.
17: Thank you, Tom.
19: There you go. My work is done. I gotta go back.
17: Whoa, what you got to do? I thought you was gonna help me out.
19: Look here, Ma, I've been thinking, okay? Now, with the kind of work that I do, right? I think it's really important that I'm not seen on TV.
17: Tommy.
19: What?
17: Everybody in the audience knows damn well you ain't got no job, man. Now, please, just do what we rehearse, man, okay? I wrote it all down for you. It's right there.
19: All right.
17: Okay.
19: Whoa, Martin. You don't know none of these important people.
17: When I'm on TV, I do. Okay, Tommy, that's them, okay? I look.
19: Am
17: I
19: cool, man? You cool.
17: Don't front on me, man. Am I fly?
19: You night. Better straight, boy. Sit down. Yeah. Go ahead.
17: Hold on now.
18: Okay.
17: Okay, check it out, man. This is them.
19: All right.
17: Who is it?
20: It's Get the Hell Up Detroit. and our cameras are rolling.
19: All right, just a second. Okay, remember what we talked about now. Don't fall on me, Tommy.
20: Just you don't.
19: All right, okay. What's happening? You know, I was just about to head out to the orphanage and hand out some toys, but hey, that can wait. Come on in. What's happening, Detroit? Cameraman, did you get that?
21: Rocky, get some shots of the apartment, huh? I'm Martin. I'm Pico Rivera. I'll be producing the profile we're doing on you this week.
19: Pico Rivera? Mm-hmm. Well, let me ask you, are you any kind of Geraldo?
21: Who's Geraldo?
19: Hey, never mind, Pico. Come on in here, man.
21: Listen. The camera will take care of everything. Just be yourself, huh?
19: Oh, don't worry. You know, I keep it real all the time. You know, let me introduce you to my assistant, Thomas.
22: Hey, Bummer, how you doing? Nice to meet you. Hi, Mom! I want to give a shout-out to all my people down in my job.
23: What's up, y'all?
19: And slow your roll, man. This is about me, Tommy, man. All right, now, why don't you go over my busy schedule for Pico and him?
22: Go over your what?
19: The busy schedule that I have.
22: What the hell you talking about? I don't know nobody.
19: The schedule in your pocket.
22: Oh, yeah, man.
19: Yeah,
22: I got a little confused. Okay, here's your schedule. All right, you got a 10 o'clock meeting with Colin Powell.
19: Damn, why is it at 10?
22: Yeah, well, that's all they have now. Okay, then after that one at noon, you got to fly to Chicago, man. You got that meeting with Oprah.
19: Look, you tell Oprah to make up her mind, okay? Is she on a diet or not? She gonna be grubbing when I come to Chicago?
22: I'll be sure to ask her that, okay, Mr. Payne?
19: All right.
22: I'll get right on that. See you later.
19: Say bye-bye.
22: Bye. Bye, Mom. See you later. Bye.
19: Peace. Damn, why don't we walk on over and have some breakfast? I say it's time for breakfast, Gina. Detroit, I'd like you to meet my lovely wife, Gina. She's a big-time advertising executive. Boo-boo, this is all in Detroit.
24: Oh, darling, I didn't know we were having company. Get the hell up, Detroit.
19: Get your ass up, Detroit. Honey, boo-boo, snookum cakes, are you ready for breakfast?
24: You made me breakfast. Oh, I mean, that is so sweet. You know, he does this every morning. What a man, what a man. Baby, what did you make today?
19: Well, you know, I made a little something. You know, Marty Mar throw down. What the hell is that? You know, I mean, sometimes I cook stuff up so fast, I don't even know what the hell it is.
24: Looks like I'm gonna have to take it with me because I have to go. I have a very important presentation to make.
19: Of course you do, you big time executive. You kisses, kisses, smooches, and smooches. Watch it.
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15: So here's the premise for the commercial. Two kids are playing by the lake when all of a sudden a swarm of mosquitoes attack them.
16: I like that. Go on.
15: Okay. Then, from out of the sky, our hero, a can of New Jack Bug Spray, swoops down on the bugs and says,
18: "Look here, bugs, back up off the kids, because I ain't having it." And then he takes a gas. He pulls out the gas, starts to blast. And then, like, all the bugs fall on their backs, right? And their tentacles are going every which way. And then they start gnawing and gnawing.
16: Do I get it? I love it. Gina, it is such a refreshing take on killing bugs.
15: Thank you. Thank you.
23: Oh, yeah, Rev. Oh, baby, I'm glad I caught you. I rushed down here as fast as I could.
15: Martin, you rushed for what? What's going on?
23: You forgot your briefcase, baby.
15: Martin, I forgot this briefcase for a very good reason. I haven't used it in 2 years, honey.
23: Gina, today might be the day, baby, when you need it most. And you know I'm such a thoughtful husband. Did y'all get that?
15: Yeah. Thank you for the briefcase, Martin. Allison, I'm sorry for the interruption.
16: No apologies at all, Gina. I take it that that handsome man is your husband.
23: Oh, this is her friend Pam. But I'm her husband, Martin. How you doing?
16: Allison Jones, my pleasure.
23: All right.
15: Allison, get the hell up. Detroit is doing a profile on Martin.
16: Really?
15: Yeah.
16: Well, you know, Martin, my husband and I love your talk show. And you know what? You're even better looking in person.
23: What? Get it? Well, thank you very, very much. Did y'all get that? Okay. All right.
17: Martin?
23: Yeah.
17: Thank you for coming, honey, and bringing the briefcase. But don't you have an important meeting to go to? Some shows to do or something?
23: True that. True that. I ain't trying to keep Spike waiting. You know what I mean?
19: Hey, Martin. Yeah. Do you think that we could take a few shots of you with some of your celebrity friends, like Spike?
23: Nah, not Spike. He a little camera shy.
19: Yeah. Too bad. Because we could really use some footage of you with some of your upscale friends.
23: What about her? She look upscale as a mug to me.
19: But I thought you two just met.
23: Pico, man, I just playing with you, Pico. Yeah. Allison, why don't you and your husband swing by the crib tonight and have dinner with me and my lovely wife, Gina?
16: Oh, we'd love to, Martin. And you know, I think that you and Kevin will have a lot to talk about. He's an entertainment attorney and you're an entertainer.
23: Well, cool. We'll see you at 6, right, baby?
16: Right. I think we'll have fun having dinner with a big cable TV star.
23: Oh, no, go ahead with that. I'm just old down-to-earth brother. Did you get that?
20: I had no idea you were the one that convinced them.
23: Yeah, all I did was put in a call. Next day, Jordan was back with the Bulls, you know. Bam.
21: God, that was great, Martin. We got enough footage for tonight. Allison, Kevin, it was nice to meet you. Hasta mañana, people.
17: Be safe, okay?
21: Thank you. You too.
16: You know, Kevin, baby, maybe it'll be a good idea if you introduce Martin to some of your clients.
20: You know, that's not a bad idea. You know, I represent some very

0: heavy hitters.
1: In fact, a lot of them are going to be coming to our Christmas party this year. Why don't you and Gina come? We're going to be swinging and hanging and...
0: Oh, I don't know, Allie. I mean, you know, our friends are pretty wild and crazy.
2: Hey, I was born to be wild. Hey, look, everywhere I go, people say I'm the life of the party up in there.
3: We would love to come.
1: Great. Thanks so much for tonight.
4: Thank you for coming. I'm so glad you made it.
1: So we'll see you Saturday?
4: Oh, definitely.
5: Thank you, baby.
4: Here you go.
0: Thank you.
4: What is the attire? Dressy, casual? What do we wear?
0: Oh, it's very casual. In fact, you could come naked if you want to. bye-bye.
4: Okay, bye-bye.
0: Bye-bye.
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0: I'm Tommy Strong.
1: Ooh, nice shoes, Tommy. What size are they, baby?
0: I beg your pardon?
1: I mean, where'd you get them?
0: These old things? Hell, I don't even remember.
1: Well, Martin, can I get you a drink?
2: Maybe later.
1: Okay, Tommy.
0: No, okay, I will.
3: Oh, martini. Oh, Caroni.
4: Hi, this is Shauna. And Charisse.
2: Sean? Charisse, nice to meet you.
4: Ladies, this is Mr. Martin Payne.
1: Ooh, I always did like a little pain with my pleasure.
4: You know, Martin has his own talk show.
1: We know who Martin is.
4: Oh, so y'all like to watch?
1: Oh, yeah, especially with the lights on. So, Martin, what's a good-looking man like yourself doing here all by himself?
4: Wait a minute, ladies. I don't want y'all to get the wrong idea, but old Martin, I'm married, yeah.
1: So are we. Do you come to these kinds of parties often?
4: Oh, yeah. You know, I party all the time. Yeah. Every Friday and Saturday night, I get my party on, though.
1: Oh, then you ought to fit in just fine. Because everybody here knows how to have a good time.
4: Look, it's a real nice place you and Kevin have here.
1: Ooh, real nice. Well, Tommy, wait until you see the bedroom.
4: What?
1: We've got mistletoe everywhere. Come on, honey, I'll show it to you.
4: You sure that's gonna be cool with Kevin?
1: Of course. He's probably back there already himself.
4: Oh, all right, well, in that case, I guess it's all right then, huh?
2: Ladies, I know, but I say, excuse me, ladies.
5: Excuse me. Where's the bar?
2: Lady, you don't need another drink. I hope you didn't drive.
5: No, I took the night train.
4: Guess everybody likes to party.
1: Oh, Martin, are you into leather?
4: Oh, shoot, yeah. As a matter of fact, I just brought this fly leather jacket last week. It's kind of funky.
1: You're so funny.
6: You know, Martin, you should see all the wonderful toys that Kevin and Allison had in their bedroom.
4: Oh, yeah? I wasn't aware that they had kids. Y'all some freaks? I ain't with this old freaky dicky stuff. I'm out of here. Yo, Tommy, let's get the hell out of here, man. Get me up, baby. What the hell are you doing, man? Put the women down. Let's get the hell out of here, man.
7: No. We just got here, man.
1: No, you can't leave now. Just embarrassing, honey.
4: Oh, no,
1: you're really lucky you didn't get fired over this.
4: Oh, no, Gina. I broke it down to my boss, you know, and it's cool. Check it out. They say I got a whole new audience of freaky people. Oh, what a beautiful morning,
8: Tommy. Good morning, Tommy.
4: Tommy, what the hell are you so happy about, man?
9: Well, Martin, I just sold our story to All Up In Your Business Weekly.
4: Wait a minute. You sold me out for chicken change?
9: No, Martin, come on, bruh. I wouldn't call $5,000 chicken change. They hooking you up with $5,000? I'm the one who took you to the party, man.
4: Oh, hell no. You gonna break me off a piece of that? $250, baby, right here.
9: All right, all right.
4: Get some bills paid.
9: Martin, will you calm down, man?
4: Come on, man, it's me. I'm your boy, okay? You know Big Tom's gonna break Marty Mart off a piece.

0: this week started out pretty much as usual, with Uncle Junior trying to find some new ways to make money for the hotel.
1: Enjoy your stay.
2: Ella, we got to find some new ways to make money for the hotel.
1: Junior, honey, you look good in that suit. Oh,
3: I know.
1: You know what, baby? Anything you come up with will be fine, as long as it's legal.
2: Damn. Back to the drawing board.
0: See? It all looked normal. Who knew my worst nightmare was about to walk through that front door?
4: Excuse me. My name is Lamont. I'm here to... apply for the fitness training position.
5: Oh, honey, you're hired. I mean, as long as Mrs. King is as impressed with your resume as I am.
4: Well, you might want to look at it first.
5: Right.
1: Lamont, hi. I'm Helen King, the owner.
4: How you doing?
1: We just renovated our gym, and we thought it would be a good idea to offer private training to our guests.
5: And our staff. Don't forget the staff.
1: Yes.
5: And our staff.
6: I'm sorry I'm late and everything like that, you know, but I you know what? I got abducted. Yeah. The 405 is something else. 405.
5: Jamie, this is Lamont. We just hired him as the new fitness instructor. If Mrs. King agrees.
6: Oh, what's up? Lamont? How you doing, big dummy?
1: Well, Lamont, honey, you certainly do have a very impressive resume.
4: Thanks a lot. Well, you know, I'd be more than happy to give someone a complimentary workout to demonstrate my skills.
5: I'll go change.
1: All right.
4: Are you done tickling my hand, little man?
6: Yeah, anybody with a grip like that, you must be spending some lonely nights.
2: Rocco, I'll meet you upstairs. Any messages for 414?
7: No, sir.
6: So whose idea was it to hire the trainer?
7: So I believe it was your idea, Jamie.
6: My idea was not to hire a he, but hire a she.
7: Yes.
6: Hey, easy on the door. The elevator will be here in a minute.
7: Oh, my Lord!
6: Oh, man.
7: Jamie, he might have a case of apoplectic asphyxiation.
6: You fight me.
7: Help him out. I'll get the first aid manual. Show their protocol for this being
6: Take it easy. Are you all right?
2: You saved my life.
6: Don't even worry about it.
2: No. You saved me, and I'll never forget it. I'm Danny Brasco, hey. And you have a friend for life.
6: Thanks. Oh, yeah.
2: What's your name?
6: Jamie. Jamie Stings.
2: What happened? I accidentally got my scarf caught in the elevator door, and this young man, what was your name again?
6: Jamie.
2: Jamie here saved my life.
8: Really? Now, let me get this straight. You weren't hurt. It was all your fault, and you're not gonna sue.
2: Right.
8: Got it. Just saved myself from another big-ass lawsuit. There we go.
4: What the hell, folks? Okay, fast break, baby. Fast break down here.
7: Go!
4: This ain't regulation, is it? Not regulation.
6: I didn't know why, but I started to get the feeling that there was more to Fancy Lamont than just a professional relationship.
4: Now, make sure you keep your head up as you go down into the squat.
5: Oh, okay.
4: As a matter of fact, let me spot you.
5: Oh, okay.
4: Okay, you ready?
5: Yeah.
4: Come on, let's go.
5: Okay.
4: There we go. Good.
5: That feels much better.
4: Yeah.
5: Now, Lamont, how's my form?
4: No complaints from back here, baby.
6: See, there's too much joking going around. When you're working out, baby, it's got to be serious. See, when I was in high school, I used to lift a whole rack, baby. Whole rack. You ain't recognize me. Tell what I'm talking about, boy. Shoot.
2: I've been looking all over for you. I thought maybe we'd do some lunch, huh? What do you say?
6: I done lost my appetite, man, ever since Black Lalaine over there is trying to get with my girl.
2: Look, Jamie, listen to me. Nobody sees muscles when you're wearing an Armani suit. Huh? Know what I'm talking about?
6: That Armani suit is very, very nice. The only problem is I don't have enough money for the R.
2: Maybe I can take care of that. After all, you saved my life. The least I can do for you is help you get your girl back.
6: Really?
2: Whatever it takes.
6: I really wanted to impress Fancy, so I took Danny up on his offer. But I promised myself I would not take advantage of him. You know what? Something else that may keep those muscles subdued is a nice Rolex to go with that Armani.
2: I can do Rolex.
6: You can do
3: Rolex. McCormick has flavored the world for 135 years. Because one bite can do this, and this, and this. McCormick, make your best.
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5: SC Johnson.
6: Oh, what in the world?
7: Ooh, fancy, honey, what happened?
8: Oh, Mrs. King, I got a crib while we were jogging and Lamont here carried me all the way back.
9: Yeah, luckily it was only 5 miles.
10: Carry Nell Carter for 5 miles.
9: I mean, if you want to impress somebody.
7: Fancy, honey, should I call a doctor?
9: Oh. No. I think I can rub it out.
10: I'll take care of it. Excuse me, man. Let me go ahead.
9: No, I know what's going on.
10: Hey, man, you're too low. You're too low, Pine.
8: Hey,
10: guys.
8: Jimmy.
10: Hey, look, let me holler at you for a second, man. Look, what are we standing all up on me now? I know you just got here, man, and you're probably infatuated with Fancy. It happens to everybody that comes here and tries to get in on my territory. I just want to let you know that Fancy's my girl.
9: Oh, really?
10: Yeah.
9: Well, you know, I didn't see no rings on her finger.
10: Yeah, well, that's because I had put them in layaway. Right, yeah, put them in layaway. So the ring is in layaway, so that means you stay away, okay? Partner. Man, what? Maybe you didn't notice that I was dressed and everything. I know with your injury, you probably didn't recognize that. And I was wondering if you want to go to lunch and everything.
8: Oh, well, I have to take a rain check. Cramp. Bad cramp.
9: Excuse me, partner.
10: But what I was going to say is that I already called down for the reservation.
8: Oh, you did? I'm sorry, Jimmy.
10: We're going to meet in the battle.
8: Jimmy.
10: You need to get your chin checked.
11: So, things didn't go so well, did they?
10: You saw that, huh?
11: Phew. Never fear, for I have another plan. Now look, Jamie, we tried addition with the suits.
10: Right.
11: Now we're gonna try subtraction.
10: Math was not my strongest area. Break it down for me.
11: Let's just say, after tomorrow, you ain't never gonna see Lamont again.
10: So how do you plan to do that?
11: Don't worry about it. I'll take care of it. All right, what's the matter with you?
10: All right.
9: Jamie, you okay?
10: Yeah, I'm straight.
9: Listen to me. You'll never guess what I saw on television. Your new friend Danny. He was on trial for extortion and racketeering. He got off when all the witnesses mysteriously disappeared.
10: Come on, Braxton, you're jumping to conclusions, man. The only reason he's here is because I saved his life and everything. As a matter of fact, he has a plan to bring myself and Fancy closer together.
9: Well, what's the plan?
10: Well, I'm not for sure what the plan is. He said, after tomorrow, you ain't never gonna see that guy Lamont again. I finally got it. I had just put a hit out on Lamont.
12: Oops.
13: Jamie!
14: Joski, what you doing in my neighborhood?
13: I'm hosting BET Awards this year.
14: Where did you get the horse?
13: You can ride with me if you ain't got no ride.
14: 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Your pants too tight. I'm gonna go get my own horse.
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15: Jamie, you just put a hit out on Lamont. You are an accessory to murder.
16: How do you figure that?
15: I figure it because you know about the murder.
16: Oh.
15: Wait a minute. Now that you told me, I'm an accessory too. Oh, why?
17: Are you all right? Listen, I got something to tell y'all. Look, Junior and I just came up with a great idea to generate business. An opera cabaret tonight in the ballroom, all right? All right, Braxton, so baby, you're going to have to be the MC for me, okay? And Jamie, sweetheart, I need you to play the piano, okay?
16: Oh, Aunt Helen, I may have something more important to do tonight.
18: Oh, I'm sorry. Did that sound like a request? You will be playing the piano tonight, nephew.
16: Thank you.
18: Let's
16: okay,
18: go discuss what we're going to do, baby.
17: Okay, so
18: we can
17: come back.
18: Yeah. Yeah.
17: The birdie thing.
15: This is your opportunity. Call the authorities.
16: Right, call the cops. Call the cops. What's the number?
15: 911.
16: Right,
15: stop being silly.
16: Right.
19: You have reached the Los Angeles Police Department.
16: Yes, check it out.
19: If you have been shot, press 1. Stabbed, press 2. Bound and gagged, press 3. Con instrucciones en español.
15: Jamie!
16: Man,
15: when are the authorities ever going to get here?
16: Look, the authorities will be here when they get here. You need to calm down. You're stressing out. Just relax. Say, are you the cops that I called?
20: Detectives.
15: We're sorry. We want to report a heinous situation.
16: Excuse me? Look, let me break it down to you in your own terminology. We have a possible 211 with a 357 that may end up in a 187. That's why we call 911.
21: Well, that sounds serious. Who's the perp?
22: Honey!
21: Big D! I'm glad
2: glad you beat that case.
7: Don't I always? Hey, look, what brings you down here? How you doing?
2: This citizen, he wants to report a possible...
13: Nothing, Danny, nothing. I don't... You know, what had happened? I was trying to dial 411. I didn't have my glasses. You know, I'm cockeyed. And accidentally dialed 911. Right?
2: Accidentally. Mm-hmm. Let me tell you something, son. While you were playing on the phone, there were people out there who really needed our help. In fact, ought to run you in and beat a confession out of you.
7: Not this time. Look, I can vouch for the kid. He's a good boy. He saved my life.
2: You can vouch for him.
7: I'll vouch for him.
2: Don't you let this happen again.
13: Look, I'm sorry, okay? I'm sorry.
2: Big D.
20: Hi, D.
7: Say hi to the kids for me.
2: Good to see you.
7: You look good. Jamie, come here. Come here. As of 8 o'clock tonight, your problem is solved. Lamont is out to sea.
13: Wait. About Lamont, maybe I jumped to conclusions. He's really not that bad of a guy.
7: Forget about it, huh? Look,
20: the contract has been signed.
13: So this was the hole that I had dug myself into. I had to save the life of a man who was taking my girl.
22: Well, it's either that or go to jail and end up giving foot massages to a big guy named Bubba.
23: Opening day, just like we used to. I love being out here with Sam again, especially at the big game. 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
28: Oh, I think you want some.
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32: We don't feel our liver working day

0: So, are you the weekend's dad or the every other night dad? Joint custody? How do you guys split up the time you spend with her? you do spend time with her, right?
1: She attends the best private school in the city. Her and her mother live in my extremely large house, and she wants for nothing.
0: What's her favorite subject at school?
1: English. Maybe. I don't know. Who knows that? How am I supposed to know?
0: When is the last time you saw her?
1: Her birthday. Or Christmas. One of those days. They're really close together.
0: Okay, wait, let me get this straight. You're on the fast track to building an empire. But your child is a stranger to you. And that's okay with you?
1: I work my tail off to provide a certain lifestyle for my kid and my ex-wife. So what? I don't talk to her that often. I pay for everything. Everything. So as far as I'm concerned, father of the year.
2: Open the door! Woman, I ain't playing with you! Open the door!
3: He's acting crazy.
2: Open the door!
3: Yes! I feel threatened!
2: Open the door!
3: I think he's gonna kick in the door! Oh my God!
2: Demetra, open the door! Open the door! Woman, I ain't playing with you!
3: Get the hell away from my door, Sean.
2: I wanna see my kids.
3: Not until you pay that $9,000 in child support. Really?
2: That's all I got.
3: $200. You disappear for almost a year, and all you got is $200.
2: I didn't disappear. You had me locked up for back child support. How do you expect me to keep a job like that?
3: So you think this little money's supposed to make up for all that? What the hell am I supposed to do with $200 and two kids, Sean?
2: I'm trying to meet your damn.
3: Well, you need to try harder.
2: Then open the door. Anitra! You fell for this!
4: I know this looks bad, but I'm not a bad dude. I love my kids. I just can't stand their mother.
2: Don't shoot.
4: Thanks for posting my bills.
5: Oh, I just added to your tab.
4: Anitra put a restraining order on me. I can't come within 200 feet of her. I'll never see the kids now.
5: Don't worry about it, son. You'll get back on your feet.
4: I mean, the kids are growing up and I'm missing it. And if Pop was alive, this would kill him.
5: Sean, don't talk like that. You know Pops was always proud of you.
4: Just want to see my kids.
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19: Let's make sure we get those reports over to them by the end of the day. And please, proofread them. Misspellings and typos are not in my budget. And send me the budget report on the Linear Project as well. I gotta take this. Call me if you need anything else. Suzanne.
20: Jared.
19: How are you?
20: I need you to get your daughter.
19: What happened?
20: Check your email.
19: This is Madison?
21: Yes.
20: Jared, she is out of control, and I'm trying my best not to choke this child.
21: You need to talk to her.
19: Look, now is not a really good time for me. Hello? Ma!
22: Yeah?
19: Ma!
22: Here?
23: Hi, hey, Ma. Baby, how are you doing?
22: Yeah, what are you doing here?
23: Hi, baby.
22: Who is this? Hi, baby.
24: I need you to watch her for me tonight. I'm going out tonight, all right?
22: Where's his mother here?
24: You got diapers, wipes, formula, all that stuff, okay?
22: Pierre, is this your child?
24: I just need you to watch him for me tonight, all right? I'll get him in the morning.
22: Pierre, what's his name?
24: Huh?
22: You heard me.
24: Pierre.
22: Uh-huh. Ya veo lo que. Ya yo veo lo que va a hacer.
24: I'll get you closer.
22: La cosa, oh, my gosh. Pierre.
25: Regina, why do you keep trying to FaceTime me? Look, girl, listen, I just got the brakes of my car fixed, so I don't have any money right now. Yeah, what happened to $4 I gave you 2 weeks ago?
24: Groceries?
25: Why are you gonna say it like that? Look, I don't have anything until I get paid next week. Okay? Listen, I gotta go, all right? I gotta go, okay, all right. Man.
24: Oh, wait. Mm. Oh, yeah. Now, these are my pride and joy.
26: Bae?
24: What's up, babe?
26: You're not going to leave me hanging when our baby comes, right?
24: No, Crystal. Look, it's me and you, okay? I love you. Hey, hey. It's just me and you. Okay, baby?
26: Mm-hmm.
24: All right?
26: Right. Yeah.
24: Okay.
26: I just you loved all of them before they had your kids, and I'm just...
24: Hey, look at me. Listen, that's different, okay? That was lust.
26: Right.
24: All right, this right here, this is love, girl.

0: Maddie, what is going on with you?
1: Don't call me that.
0: Madison? I saw those pictures you posted on social media. Oh, that's funny. How are you taking them down?
1: No, I'm not.
0: Yes, you are. Those pictures don't embarrass you?
1: They're my artistic expression.
0: Artistic expression? You look like a... I'll tell you what. Every one of those pictures you take down, I will give you $50. And one of those hoverboard things, whatever you call it.
1: You already bought me a hoverboard. And I don't want your stupid money.
0: You know, whatever happened to my little Madison? That beautiful girl who used to dance and wear Afro puffs.
1: Her head exploded.
2: So you just left him there with your mom and Dip?
3: Yeah. Mom's got it. And it's gonna be like that every other weekend for the next 18 years.
2: Wait. Hold on, Pierre. But what about the court mandate?
3: Handled. And they tried to get me with the whole visitation BS too, but I hustled a judge. That's what she get for trying to take my money.
2: Hold on, P. Hold on for a second, bro. That's your son, man.
3: Whoa there. We don't know that for sure.
2: Come on, you on that again? Then the test came back inclusive. He's yours. I mean, you don't even want to get to know the little guy?
3: He gonna be all right.
2: Wow. You a cold piece of work, P. But you hell on these Clippers. Woo!
4: Running again?
2: So, yo, the tour sold out tonight. I got you at the door. You want to come to the club?
3: Oh, hell yeah.
2: How many heads you got on deck?
3: All of them.
2: Balling. That's my man right there. Get that money, man.
3: The guy box, baby.
2: Every day, all day.
3: Yeah, all right, come on.
5: You see that there? That's your baby's heart. You're just a little over 7 weeks.
1: Oh, my God, Tristan, look.
6: It's cool, right?
7: Dr. Rudolph, can you tell if it's a boy or a girl yet?
5: No, not until the 16th week.
7: Oh,
5: here.
7: I hope it's a girl. I want to name a Lillian after my grandmother, but Tristan hates it.
5: Uh-oh.
7: Right, baby?
6: Yeah, hey, listen, I'm going to take this phone call real quick. I'll be right back. But y'all are killing it, though.
5: Well, listen, we have a few more things to talk about regarding the first trimester.
7: Mm-hmm.
5: But in the meantime, how would you like to listen to that baby's heartbeat?
7: Yes.
5: Just relax. You okay? Okay, lay back for me.
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2: Be sad.
4: Damn, damn, damn!
2: Be you and see you. Because on TV One, come where you're loved. Come where you're respected.
5: I see a beautiful Nubian princess.
2: Come where you're celebrated every day and all day. Come home to TV One.
6: Bad Dad Rehab will be right back.

0: So the starting price, a cool $640,000. That's right. That's even you can't afford
1: it's
0: that
1: Ferrari.
0: Name. But look who got a first look. Yes. Pope Leo enjoying something a little more sporty than his Pope Mobile. Okay. He actually opened it. He's like, is it a four-door? It was really funny to hear him talking cars. He even got into the front seat there, but he did not take it for a spin.
2: Very cool.
0: Yeah, look at the Pope.
1: Did Johnny Ive help design the Tesla truck? Man, the Italians know how to do it.
0: Did he?
1: No, he didn't. He should.
0: Which is why the Tesla truck is
1: so unattractive.
0: To some.
3: How do you really feel?
0: Some people like it. All right. So finally, you guys may have heard that NASA wants to build a moon base, and now we're learning just how soon it could become a reality. So book your tickets. On Tuesday, NASA officials revealed the base will be built in three phases over the next decade. The first mission of phase one could launch as soon as this fall. The agency also revealed some of the rovers that will be used on the lunar missions. And in the long term, NASA hopes to support a permanent settlement on the moon. So, Gail,
4: who's going?
0: I want to ask you guys.
1: You've already got your credentials.
4: Who's going?
0: You're the only one who went to space. Exactly. Will you take it one step further and live on the moon?
4: No, speak English, Adriana.
1: Would you go next?
3: No.
4: Would you?
3: Far pass.
1: I mean, if there, yeah, I might, you know, to, yeah, to the moon. Why not? I think it'd be cool.
0: Yes, I'm with you, Vlad. I'll go with you.
1: Far, far away. I'm there.
5: Y'all got it.
4: Yeah.
5: We'll meet you when you get
1: okay.
5: Back.
4: Nate and I will be here cheering you on. Thank you, Adriana. Thank you. We are learning more about a case of a Michigan woman who disappeared in the Bahamas. Lynette Hooker is her name. She was last seen on April 4th when her husband says she fell overboard during a boat ride. Now, a friend of theirs says technology on this boat could have helped in the search. Christian Benavidez has more.
6: Experts say this camera could hold key evidence in the disappearance of Michigan mother Lynette Hooker.
7: They showed me something they called a FLIR system, which is a forward-looking infrared camera.
6: Daniel Danforth, a friend of the Hookers, toured their boat in 2023. He says Brian showed off the high-tech camera capable of detecting heat radiation.
7: He said if any person comes up in a boat or a kayak or something like that or walks down the dock, it immediately set off alarm and it'll self-track them as they walk around the boat.
6: Sources close to the investigation say the camera was on the sailboat when it was seized by the U.S. Coast Guard earlier this month. It's unclear if Hooker used it to search for his wife.
8: So if someone goes overboard, would it be helpful in looking for them?
9: Absolutely, because if it's at nighttime and it's in the dark, the FLIR is going to immediately capture the heat of that person's body.
6: Private investigator Robert Crispin.
9: Seizing a vessel is a great piece of evidence because all these electronics are digital evidence, and it doesn't go away. And you can't delete it. You can't erase it. It's there forever.
10: We thought...
6: Brian told Bahamian authorities he and his wife were on their small dinghy going to the sailboat when rough waters knocked her into the sea.
11: I won't be able to stop looking.
9: You want to keep looking for Lynette?
11: I'm going to need somebody with more authority to tell me to stop.
6: Hooker was held for questioning in the Bahamas but released without charges. He denies any wrongdoing and is now back in the States.
7: Somebody's daughter's still missing. Somebody's mother's still missing. Somebody's best friend is still missing. And you know that we all probably wish accepted the fact that we'll probably never see Lynette again, but we would love to have the closure.
12: That private investigator told me that data from that camera and from other devices on board could be key in determining what happened in the days before and after Lynette's disappearance. Brian Hooker's attorney has not commented since he's left the Bahamas. Vlad?
1: All right, Christian, thank you very much. Coming up, the world's biggest sporting event, of course. We're talking about the World Cup, and we'll show you the Americans who will play in the FIFA World Cup as the U.S. prepares to host the best soccer players on the planet. And Gail sits down for a no-filter conversation with Alex Cooper's wildly popular podcast, Call Her Daddy. Can't wait for this. This is CBS Morning. Ooh, yeah, I like that. Look at you.
3: Okay.
1: Yeah.
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14: Let's get you taken care of.
15: Teens share everything, but through certain everyday behaviors, they could also be sharing bacteria that can cause meningitis. Even if your teen has been vaccinated in the past, they could be missing vaccinations recommended by the CDC against certain groups of meningitis. Although uncommon, it's a serious disease. Once symptoms appear, death can occur, sometimes within 24 hours. About 1 in 10 will die. Is your teen missing vaccination against certain groups of meningitis? 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
13: World Cup fever is here, baby. The games, they start in just about 2 weeks, and we know who will be representing the U.S. men's national team. The roster was just revealed in New York right here, and 26 players were joined with their head coach in front of hundreds of fans on Tuesday. Nicole Valdez is following the World Cup preparations. I have my soccer ball, and so does she.
14: I got a smaller one. Yeah, yeah. I do. Thanks, Nate. Yeah, look, 11 cities are serving as hosts for the tournament this year, including right here in the New York metropolitan area. And in a men's tournament first, three countries get the honor of hosting matches here, with some being played both in Canada and in Mexico.
15: Christian Pulisic!
16: AC Milan star forward Christian Pulisic, also known as Captain America, headlined a talented and young U.S. team hoping to make their best run in a World Cup yet and do it on home soil this year.
17: It definitely is starting to feel real. I'm so thankful for all this incredible support. It really fuels us, so we really appreciate to see you guys showing out.
18: What is your favorite fan chant?
19: Probably the one where they go like, U.S. Hey, that one's good. That one's good.
18: That one gets you hyped?
19: That one gets me hyped.
15: Pepe can turn. Pepe will shoot, and it's a goal!
16: Forward Ricardo Pepe got chills when he found out he was called up. Pepe and 16 others, including defender Alex Freeman, play professionally in Europe.
15: Great start for the United States. Verhoeven swings this one in front.
16: But for them, a World Cup at home is an opportunity to show what U.S. soccer is all about.
18: You're representing the U.S. in a year where the U.S. is hosting a part of this tournament. Does that add a level of pressure?
20: Yeah, I'll be lying if I say I didn't. I feel like this can be something that could change U.S. soccer forever.
18: Soccer or football?
21: Football for me, yeah. But if we win the World Cup, I'll call it soccer forever.
16: Anthony Robinson is one of several players on this year's squad who was raised in Europe. When compared to some of the powerhouses from that continent, the U.S. team will go into this tournament as heavy underdogs, but don't tell them that.
18: Do you believe that America can win this year?
21: 100%. I mean, I went into the last World Cup believing the same thing, and I don't think, you know, you're going into a tournament the right mindset if you don't think that you can go and win it, and that's what success would look like. It'd be lifting the best sports trophy in the world, in my opinion, in front of our country.
14: Such an exciting game coming up, and you guys know that I cannot leave without giving you guys something to make sure you're ready to cheer.
22: Whoa,
14: on.
22: Okay.
14: And get hyped. We've got some jerseys here. Vlad.
23: Are ready.
14: Gail.
22: Oh, wait.
14: And Nate.
22: Yes,
14: I think I gave them that order. But exciting. They actually spend months on the design for these jerseys, and like some of the players actually have a say. Of course, we've got Nike researchers who put it all together, but these are the two designs. This one over here, that's the home jersey.
23: That's
14: the one that
23: sweet.
14: Nate's holding, that is the away jersey.
23: That is
14: for when
23: fire.
24: I do think it's very exciting. What was it like talking to the players? They seem very amped up about it, and the coach too.
14: You know, they're young and they're hungry. Half the team here is actually playing their first ever World Cup, so they are excited, and they also feel that sense of pride that not only are they representing the U.S., but they're doing so on home soil. So getting to play here in the States, some of them told me that their families live in the cities, that they're playing some games this year.
23: That's amazing.
14: And they are so
0: excited to be able to see them and feel like they're at home representing this big event.
24: I do think people are psyched about it.
1: Wherever everybody is, millions of people,
0: it's a major event.
1: Yeah, yeah, major event, and congratulations.
0: Thank you.
24: I know. Can you just say when is the baby coming? I love first baby stories.
0: You're sweet. Thank you. We're expecting our first baby girl in October.
1: Congratulations!
24: Bravo!
1: All right, coming up, and what to watch? Gail opens up, and Alex Cooper's hugely popular podcast, Call Her Daddy. Plus, we've heard plenty of wild stories about RFK Jr.'s encounters with animals. 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We'll be right back.
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6: Just want to have fun.
7: That's what we're talking about in today's What to Watch. 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
6: She's a fun girl.
7: She is. It's a go-to for celebrities to have deep, open, and sometimes very raunchy conversations.
6: That's me, Vlad. Raunchy. Yes.
7: That's the first word I think of when I think of Gail. Raunchy. Like, Gail King, raunchy. Today's call from inside the house. Gail sat down for a no-filter raunchy chat. I love divorce and even some rumors. Ooh, okay, Gail.
6: Hey.
7: Gail offers some no-nonsense parenting advice to Cooper, who's a mom-to-be. Check this out.
6: And don't let anybody make you feel guilty. I refuse to do that.
8: That's good advice for me. I'm going to take that. No guilt.
6: No, because you're working and you like working and you're there for the important things. I remember when, you know, it was my time to bring cupcakes and this woman said, you bought those. Yes, I did. I want to say, yes, I did. Because she had her little carrier that she had made and the little sprinkles and, you know, the little Tupperware thing. Uh-huh. And I go, yes, these are Entenmann's. Mm-hmm. I just got them at Stop and Shop on the way here.
8: And they're delicious.
6: And they are delicious. Or another time when Kirby walked for the first time, somebody said to me, oh, you must feel terrible. You didn't see her first steps. I go, she walked at noon. It's now 5:30. She's not running. She's not in a marathon. And he had videotaped it. So she was trying to make me feel bad. And I refuse to allow people to do that.
8: Right. You know how good of a mother you are.
6: Yes. I thought I was. Listen, was I perfect? No, but I didn't get the nutrition right.
7: So the latest episode of Call Her Daddy is on YouTube right now. Gail, you didn't show up empty handed, but we
6: No, we didn't. Because listen, we found out 24 hours before.

0: before we were going on.
1: Really?
0: She was having a baby. She just announced
1: it. She just announced it, yeah.
0: She had just announced it. So, of course, we were scrambling trying to come, so we got put a gift basket together.
2: Oh, okay.
0: I got my favorite children's book, a big pregnancy pillow. We had onesies made. She said this was the first baby gift that she had gotten.
2: Aww.
0: So we had onesies made that said, call me mommy, call her baby.
2: Oh, nice.
0: My mom is unwell because her company is called Unwell.
1: Unwell. Yeah, yeah, of course. All right, so that's great. But let's talk about the raunchy. You also told her a story about a boyfriend in high school who tried to sell a story about you and Oprah. What was that? It's in there.
0: In fact, I told Kirby, well, you guys don't need to watch this. Because when Will heard you were doing Call Her Daddy, she went, why?
1: I love it.
0: No, it's a very involved story.
1: Yes.
0: Very involved
1: story. Very involved story.
0: But let's just say this. I found out.
1: Involves drugs.
0: Involves drugs. Not mine. Not mine.
1: She's all shy here.
3: Yeah, don't get shy now. Well, I don't understand.
2: Okay. First of all, you're never at a loss of words. Now all of a sudden you
1: can't talk. Funny. Gail's like, her lips quivering.
0: Let's just say I found out years later that he was a crack addict. I was not aware of that.
1: Mm-hmm.
0: And, I hadn't seen him in like 20 years. And Oprah said, well, you're not going to have him come to your house. I went, no, absolutely not. No. Well, it was going well. So I said, you should come over. And I found out some things a little bit later on. You have to listen to it.
1: I'm definitely listening to that. Crackhead? What? Crackhead and Gayle King? Never raunchy first and now this? Like, I got to be listening to this. All right.
0: No, or you don't.
1: No, I'm going to.
0: No, but it is a very funny story. It is a very, very
1: funny. We're here for it.
2: All right. Coming up, Dr. Celine Gounder, we're going to get back on track here. Has a very good reason to be in here. She's going to share some new information that will help prevent a very common cancer. But right now, it is time to check your local weather. Stick around. More CBS One.
4: 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Mid-90s today, actually below average today. Tomorrow, in fact, through Saturday, often on breezy conditions as well.
5: Be part of the 110-degree day contest and head over to azfamily.com/110.
6: Guess the day and time when the valley officially hits 110 degrees.
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12: My moderate to severe Crohn's symptoms kept me out of the picture. With Skyrizi, feel significant symptom relief at 4 weeks. 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
5: Susan Campbell, it is 7:56 on this beautiful Wednesday morning, and Paul's here with a check of your First Alert weather.
6: A look at your First Alert 7-day planner. Keep in mind, average high this time of year around 98 degrees. We're going to be below that today with off and on breezy conditions, 93 on Thursday, and then temperatures on Friday, 8 degrees below average. We're going to stay comfortable through the upcoming weekend.
5: One person is dead and three others are seriously hurt after a fiery crash late last night. You can see one car flipped on its hood off the road under a tree. This happened around 8 o'clock last night near 35th Avenue and Bell Road. Phoenix firefighters say after putting out the flames, they had to cut someone out of the wreckage who was trapped. The cause of the crash is under investigation. This man and woman are under arrest on suspicion of assaulting deputies at the Salt River on Saturday. A woman called 911 saying Beyonce Barule hit her and forced her underwater. When deputies confronted her, they say she and Dario Barule started fighting them. Several deputies got hurt in that scuffle. Now to Hastings and Hastings Traffic Center. Here's a quick check of your Wednesday morning commute. This is a live look right now at the Loop 101 near Cave Creek Road. You can see traffic is moving, but it is moving very slowly. We'll take you out to the map, so show you it is an easy commute in the East Valley. We'll see you back here in 30 minutes.
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18: Welcome you back to CBS Mornings. I'm Gail King. Coming up in this 8 o'clock hour, we're learning new information about the Matthew Perry case, how a sentencing today could finally give his family some closure.
19: I'm Vladimir Jutit. This morning, there are new recommendations to help prevent a very common cancer. Dr. Celine Gounder explains how it affects you.
20: I'm Nate Burleson. We'll also have Anthony Mason's chat with the dissident Chinese artist Ai Weiwei. It's a fascinating conversation about censorship and the freedom of speech.
18: Important stuff. All that and more. The 8 o'clock hour of CBS Morning starts when, Vlad?
19: Right now.
18: There you go. I don't know why that cracks me up every time. That right now cracks me up. Always, Vlad.
19: When I do that?
18: Yes.
19: I thought I was doing something cool, but, like, I guess not.
20: Vlad, you're cool to me.
19: I'll try harder.
18: Did your high school boyfriend betray you too?
19: Yes.
18: Okay.
19: Dang, Gail.
18: Okay.
19: Wow.
18: That was a joke. That was a joke. That was a joke.
20: Been here during the commercial break.
18: Yes.
20: We unpacked Gail's past. And I guess mine too.
18: And it's quite interesting.
20: Oh, it's a joke.
18: Okay. We're going to begin with this in this new hour. We've got new details in the Matthew Perry case. It's very, very upsetting when you put it all in perspective. The actor's former assistant is expected to be sentenced today for injecting the ketamine that contributed to Matthew Perry's death. We're also hearing emotional impact statements from those the actor left behind. Carter Evans has the story.
21: Today, Kenneth Iwamasa, former assistant to Friends star Matthew Perry, will become the last person sentenced in connection with Perry's death. In October 2023, Iwamasa injected his boss with the anesthetic and left Perry's Los Angeles home to run errands, returning to find the actor unresponsive in his hot tub. The LA County Medical Examiner concluded ketamine and drowning killed the 54-year-old actor. Four others have already been sentenced in connection with Perry's death, including two doctors and a drug dealer known as the Ketamine Queen. Iwamasa was the first to plead guilty and became a witness early against his four co-defendants.
22: The prosecution is asking for over 3 years here and then supervised release. And I think that really is received here.
21: In new court filings, prosecutors claim Iwamasa destroyed evidence the day of Perry's death and obstructed access to Mr. Perry's digital devices.
22: The defense has made the argument that there was a significant power imbalance between an assistant and a famous celebrity. Having said that, we do have somebody who is agreeing to take responsibility for the crime and has agreed to plead guilty. And so this can't be a situation where the defendant is arguing, I just had no free will.
21: In her impact statement, Perry's mother, Suzanne Moore, Iwamasa cozied up to their family after Perry's death, adding, when it became obvious there would be no financial payout for him, he threatened legal action to pry a settlement from workman's comp. We trust a man without a conscience, and my son paid the price. For CBS Mornings, I'm Carter Evans in Los Angeles.
19: In this morning's Health Watch, a big shift in screening guidelines for colorectal cancer. The American Cancer Society now recommends at-home testing and in-office blood tests as potential alternatives to a colonoscopy. Screening should start at age 45 for people at average risk. CBS News.
23: This is the Nair Channel. Welcome to the show. Massive, quote-unquote, solar storms have caused communication blackouts around the earth, specifically over in Africa and the UK. They are claiming that they got hit with back-to-back solar flares. Now, depending on what your beliefs are, me personally, I do not believe that solar flares are real. You have every right to believe what you want to believe. But of course, a lot of the reports that we get about solar flares and the images that we receive are all from NASA. So you obviously don't just take that with a grain of salt. You should automatically just discredit it and realize that any information you're being fed is usually 10 times out of 10 misinformation. And one of the things that they want out there is this narrative of solar flares. There's multiple narratives in regards to a massive grid shutdown and a massive attack that would destabilize countries, which would shut off all electronics, including cell phones. It's really the ultimate way to perform a great reset. And many people out there haven't been paying attention to that. They think that the great reset already occurred. You're talking about shutting off electricity in all nations. That would literally probably kill 9 out of 10 people if they do that for a full year. All planes in the sky would likely crash. All refrigeration would be shut down, which means we would lose the food supply chain that includes massive warehouses that have food, of course, grocery stores, etc. Clean water would not be able to be accessed anymore. You wouldn't be able to access money. You wouldn't be able to access any prescription drugs that you might be on. And of course, the SCADA systems would all be shut off. Nuclear facilities would all be shut off. We're talking fires, floods. There would be no access to any help whatsoever. It would really create utter chaos. And there's multiple narratives that they want out there so that when something like this happens, that you think that it's one of the narratives that you're being fed. One of the narratives, of course, is the solar flare, which is what they're pushing here. They've been doing this every single year. They've been putting stories out there about solar flares disabling communications. The other, of course, is a cyber attack. They've been programming you with a lot of predictive programming through movies, including the one that just came out called Zero Day, getting you or trying to get you to think that when a grid shutdown happens, that it's some type of event that's not caused by your own government, that it's either caused by some type of natural occurrence like a solar flare, which they feed down your throat and cram down your throat, or some boogeyman in the middle of a factory in Russia or China shutting off the United States of America's electrical grid. And again, don't forget, a couple of weeks ago, Spain was in total blackout for a few days. They still haven't figured out why Spain was in a total blackout, but the U.S. could be next. And that's clear to me that these are obvious test runs as they're preparing for a massive EMP, which I'll get into later in the video. But even the World Economic Forum this week warning of growing cyber threats to energy infrastructure following the latest blackouts that have been occurring around the earth. But this is the propaganda they're putting on the news. And remember, they put this out there because they're planting seeds in your mind for a future event. And they want you to think that this is why it happened, because they cannot afford to have the people rise up against the current governments around the earth who are all responsible for doing this to their own people.
0: Almost 94 million miles from Earth, a powerful light show on the surface of the sun. The bursts of radiation are the strongest solar flares so far this year, but issues flaring up back on Earth. Shortwave radio blackouts have been reported on 5 different continents. A NOAA forecaster says the flare today occurred as the sun was over the Middle East, adding to the disruptions.
1: So there's an 11-year solar cycle, and right now we're kind of at the peak of one of those cycles of activity.
0: Scientists say the geomagnetic storms are caused by massive flares of plasma from the sun, specifically sunspots.
1: The X-rays that are coming out of those flares are actually striking a layer of our Earth's atmosphere that we bounce radio waves off of. And it's actually deforming that layer and causing a lot of disruptions.
2: Smaller flares happen regularly, but when they get strong enough, they can light up the sky in the form of aurora borealis in select corners of the world.
3: This is actually so sick.
0: Sometimes outbursts, turning skies pink and green further south than usual, bringing a light show to lucky residents in places like Chicago, Pennsylvania, even as far as Alabama this same time last year. Scientists say the sun reached its solar maximum last year with its largest flare in October. When the Earth gets bombarded by streams of charged particles, the flares can also disrupt cell phone service, GPS, and satellite communications. They can even wipe out power grids. And in space, they can actually put spacecrafts and astronauts at risk. All of it causing a firestorm online.
24: As we just had a powerful X2.7 solar flare.
25: Nobody's talking about what these solar flares are really doing to your energy.
0: As for that major blackout in Spain and Portugal a few weeks ago that grounded planes and disrupted hospital operations, Spain now launching an investigation. But so far, nothing to indicate solar flares are to blame, despite viral speculation. And at the center of all the activity in the last 24 hours, the sunspot known as AR4087, currently not directed at our planet, but rotating towards it, meaning the Earth might be out of the line of fire, but not for long.
4: Marissa Parra is joining us now. I mean, who knew, right? Could this thing get bigger? Like, could this explode more in the days to come?
5: Well, Hallie, let me explain it this way. So this, what we saw just now with AR4087, this was an extremely, and by the way, a rarely powerful storm. You can see the categories. This was the most strong type of solar flare. But here's the thing. This was not even Earth directed. So Hallie, this rotation is going to continue so that AR4087 is Earth directed with the next coming day. So even if it's not as strong in the X category, Hallie, it could still have a major impact for us down here on Earth. That's tracking with the next few days, May 16th and 17th. So we'll be here.
4: Bottom line, right? Watch for the potential for more of those comms blackouts.
23: So again, depending on what you believe, most people out there who are awake do not believe in solar flares. Of course, there'll be some who say that they do. But remember, this is stuff that's getting fed to you from your government. This is stuff that's getting fed to you from NASA. These images they supposedly show you of the sun and these solar flares. So what we do need to pay attention to are some of the things that you heard in that video, because they're using things like the Aurora Borealis, the Northern Lights, to convince people out there that this is a naturally occurring event. They said, look, when these solar flares happen, you'll see the Aurora Borealis in the sky. You'll see the, you're going to see the Northern Lights in Alabama and in Florida, right? But what they don't tell the common sheeple out there is that scientists, quote unquote, or should I just call them psychopaths, up in Alaska for the last couple of decades have been using your tax money to actually transmit radio frequencies into the sky to create artificial auroras. And most people out there, when you tell them that they actually can make artificial northern lights, think that you're crazy, but they actually admit to doing it. Heart causing artificial aurora over Alaska. This has been happening week after week after week. What they do is they play and manipulate the ionosphere. They shoot energy into the atmosphere and they bounce it back onto the Earth. They don't want you to know about these things. They don't want you to know that they can create simulations in the sky. They don't want you to know that they're taking such high forms of energy to manipulate the atmosphere that it's causing lots of events to happen on Earth that they want you to think are naturally occurring events. And another narrative that's been out there, which I covered a couple of months ago, actually a couple of years ago, and again, all these videos have been removed from every public platform. They're available on the website, but I talked about the Carrington event. They've been programming people with the Carrington event. You probably know of the Carrington event because they want you to think about it and know about it. So the alt-right media, the conservative media, has been putting reports out there talking about a Carrington event. The event apparently occurred in 1859, or first the most powerful geomagnetic storm ever recorded. It caused massive solar flares that released a surge of electricity, charged gas, and subatomic particles towards the Earth, resulting in severe disruptions to telegraph systems, intense auroras, and even sparking and fires in some telegraph offices. And Tucker Carlson, who we all know is an agent, okay, he's been exposed many times. I've exposed him about a dozen times, even the last couple of weeks, showing him at the Freemason Lodge doing his interview with a UFC fighter, his bracelet that he obviously wears, the Pilgrim Society, which he is a member of course. These guys pretend like they're censored. They leave platforms, go to other platforms. There's no censorship. They're promoted all over the place. They're still promoted by the mainstream media. The, you know, CNNs of the world, the NBCs of the world will still put clips of Tucker Carlson on their news so that they stay in the public eye, because they want to keep them in the public eye. And one of the things Tucker Carlson was pushing, along with government asset Dennis Quaid, who plays one of these conservative actors, one of these ones that always shows up on Fox News, is that they're guaranteeing you of a Carrington event coming in the future. They want you to think that this is going to be a naturally occurring event, but it's not. Here's the programming they put out on Tucker Carlson about a year ago.
6: There is a 100% probability that our sun, generating what they call a GMD, is a solar storm. It's our Earth magnetic field that we have around the Earth. It can fry everything that is electric above the ground, including our entire grid.
7: And this would happen organically, naturally? That's just what the sun does?
6: They call it a Carrington event, which happened in, I think it was 1859. Basically, we had telegraph lines as far as electricity. And it fried our entire telegraph system. It had to be replaced. And
7: The entire thing.
6: Imagine what that would do now. There's 100% chance of it happening. 100-year event, they call that one. And
7: I'm not good at math, but
6: in the trillions of dollars, it would take out not only the electricity, but you know, all of our entire infrastructure and our society runs our electricity. We don't know how to live without it. There wouldn't be any water in your tap. You couldn't get gas for your car. Everything that we rely upon would be gone. The food would melt in our refrigerators. And they predict within a year, about 90% of the population would be dead from starvation, disease. It gets back to the Stone Age again.
7: Well, that's shocking.
6: Yeah, so
7: a bit of information.
6: It really lifts your day, doesn't it?
7: It does. I'm adding that to the Armageddon file, but that's, you know, growing.
6: Nobody's on something that might occur, but this is definitely going to occur.
7: This is what nature might do.
6: Yeah, this is not what you call an enemy. This is the sun that we rely upon every day and these solar storms that happen. Everybody's seen pictures of the sun where the storm is happening and these flares come out and they're ejected out into the solar system. I think it was 2014. We barely missed one by 5 days. And it's going to happen. And then, you know, once it hits the Earth, there's a 50% probability of it either being us or the Eastern Hemisphere. Who's ever exposed to that's the sun?
7: So an event like this happened in 1859, mm-hmm. and it took out our entire telegraph system.
6: Mm.
7: And yet we built a system that's vulnerable to it.
6: Yeah.
7: How did that happen?
23: So you may be saying, well, they're talking about a Carrington. How do we know that it's not really a Carrington event? Well, we know for sure one thing. We know that DARPA and our tax money has been funding our government developing high-powered electromagnetic weapons, EMP weapons, microwave weapons. How do we know this? Well, they admit to doing it. We just saw some of these high-powered microwave weapons, also known as directed energy weapons, another form of a high-powered electromagnetic weapon used, obviously, on Lahaina. And, you know, some people obviously have seen some of these directed energy weapons that were used to direct energy and frequencies at people's smart meters to blow up homes. Your governments around the Earth have the ability to wipe out the Earth's power grid, which would result in something greater than a Great Reset. It would result in the deaths of billions of people. The outbreak was not part of the Great Reset. It was just part of a phase in it. This would be the ultimate coup that they could pull. And DARPA is actively involved in developing and researching high-powered electromagnetic pulse weapons, and they've got it mastered, and they're ready to roll it out. So you're seeing testing done in locations like we just saw or heard in Africa, in the UK, in Spain a few weeks ago. They want you to think that these mystery power outages are all occurring because, well, the power grids are weakened. Cyber attackers are coming after it. But the reality of the matter is that they're ready to roll. And by 2030, you can expect a massive power outage around the Earth in many specific locations. Here are some clips about EMPs for people out there who are not familiar.
8: Some of the weapons the military gets to play with these days are straight out of science fiction. Things like railguns and laser cannons. Well, now you can add one more to the list, the electromagnetic pulse device, or CHAMP. Here's how it works. If you can focus enough energy on a target, you can fry any electrical system in use, whether it's computers or the wiring for lights. Electromagnetic pulse phenomena, or EMP, was first observed during the testing of nuclear weapons. But fortunately, the CHAMP device doesn't require a nuclear explosion, or any explosion at all. Like they said in Ocean's 11, where they used one to rob a casino, it's like a bomb, but without the bomb. So, when does it go into service? Well, according to the Air Force, it's already deployed, along with the LAWS laser system and that long-distance heat ray thing.
9: Newt Gingrich!
10: Asked during the debate to name the security threats that worry him, Newt Gingrich lays out three scenarios. A weapon of mass destruction in an American city, a cyber attack, and something many have never heard of.
11: Electromagnetic pulse attack, which would literally destroy the country's capacity to function.
10: An electromagnetic pulse attack, or EMP. It's been the stuff of fiction on the Fox show 24.
25: It's an EMP!
10: but it's also a real threat, experts say, and it likely wouldn't look like that. An EMP attack, they say, is an intense burst of electromagnetic radiation. It can be triggered by detonating a nuclear weapon at high altitude, a weapon that could be launched by a rogue nation or a terrorist group with access to it. Detonated low to the ground, atomic weapons have a devastating physical shock. But detonated miles up in the atmosphere, experts say, the main impact is electrical, energy that doesn't kill people but spreads like lightning, striking any electrical grid or circuitry, feeding into them, burning them out. Whole cities could go dark. Security analyst James Carafano has written about EMP attacks.
12: In one single event, what could be disabled?
13: If you had a large-scale EMP event in the United States, everything would be disabled, because even things that weren't knocked out, let's say your car, which might be okay, but the electrical grid's going to be gone. There's going to be no way to do traffic lights. There's going to be no way to land ships. There's no way to get fuel to the gas stations to refuel your car. And if you got them there, the gas pumps wouldn't work.
10: Think of this fictional attack in the movie Ocean's 11. We demonstrated electromagnetic interference on a much smaller, less threatening scale at the University of Maryland, showing how magnetic fields from some electronic devices often interfere with other devices.
14: You hear this ringing behind me? We're showing you what electromagnetic interference is. Say this television is a car. The car's function is rolling along normally. Here's a cell phone ringing. When it gets close to that, you can see how the audio of the television signal changes. You hear the interference. That's essentially, it's interfering with the car's function.
10: But with a large-scale EMP attack, experts say, computers would fail, telecommunications cut off, bank accounts inaccessible. They say that's because the transformers that power many electrical grids take a long time to manufacture and transport. And with transportation knocked out by the attack, that prolongs the isolation.
23: So your government isn't developing those types of weapons to use on another country. You think America is going to use that on Russia or on China? These governments have been developing this technology to use on you. This is how you bring in poverty. This is how you kill off populations. We talk about the Georgia Guidestones, when they deliberately blew those up, right, and took the time capsule out. Of course, they don't want you to know that. But remember the Georgia Guidestones. Population, 500 million. Well, we're supposedly at 8 billion. And there's a lot of work to still be done. The people who went and poisoned themselves, some of them are still walking the earth. Doesn't mean that they're going to be walking the earth for very long. But if you shut the grid down, you will cause immediate deaths to people. You will cause mass hysteria. We're talking about food and water being completely scarce. Nobody will be able to access any of these things with a grid shutdown. Most people will lose their minds just by not having a phone. In fact, people whose phones get disabled, and some people will be able to avoid complete shutoffs of actually having electronics, because some people will have transistor radios. Some people's electronics may survive. Some people may have them in actual Faraday bags and things like that. But the narrative that's going to be out there when it does occur, because there will be a narrative circulating around it, is going to be this mystery as to why it happened. And you're going to hear them push propaganda on you, because some people will still be able to access communications while others won't. People will likely completely, you know, their heads will explode when they wake up and see that their phone is off. They'll be more concerned about getting their phone turned back on than they will be concerned about actually finding food and water. They'll probably just be laying in their room, continually pressing the on button, trying to plug it into the wall for about 10 hours, going to their car, not realizing that an EMP would wipe out their car battery likely, trying to start their car just so they could charge their phone, right? Maybe then, of course, we'll have Starlink completely hooked up, so people will have access to, maybe if they could find some type of generator to charge their phone, whether you have one of those, you know, a generator that you could use for solar power generator, like a Jackery type of thing to charge a phone, right? Those will be the main concerns of the majority of society when this does actually go down, before they're actually thinking about food and water. It'll be about 12 to 24 hours before they realize they need food and water, and then they'll stop thinking about their phones, and then they'll be like, oh crap, I don't have enough time to actually find food and water because I've spent most of my time trying to figure out how to get my electronics back on so I can go on TikTok and be entertained, right? But we've seen the predictive programming out there, and we know how they operate, right? Here's a few of the very, you know, known predictive programming films out there, including Leave the World Behind, that have shown us the world getting hit with an electromagnetic pulse, cars shutting down on highways, planes falling out of the sky, because that's what it would look like if your government uses an EMP on you.
15: I went online this morning and I rented us a beautiful house out by the beach. Oh, this is nice. This looks so happy.
16: The Wi-Fi isn't working.
15: I'm so sorry to bother you, but this is our house.
16: This is your house?
15: We were driving back to the city, then something happened. I need to think everything's gonna be okay.
17: We are seeing ongoing cyber attacks across the country.
16: Something is happening, and I don't trust them.
15: I would do anything to protect my family. What you do is your business.
16: Get in the car right now!
15: Haven't you been picking up on what's going on out there?
16: Whatever it is, it's happening to all of us.
18: What is the truth?
20: Very, very carefully.
25: Look at that.
20: It's all going to turn off.
25: What?
20: It's going to turn off, and it will never, ever turn back on.
26: Everything is going to turn off.
25: Ben, did I lose you?
27: No.

So EMPs have been something I've talked about for a couple of years because it's important to remember them, because there's all these other clouded voices coming in from around you that are trying to convince you that if something like this does occur, that it could be a natural event or it could be a boogeyman that they just make up in Hollywood. You know, they write in a script that say it's a guy in a hoodie. He's over in a cave somewhere in Afghanistan, or he's in Russia and he wanted to shut off America's power grid because he wanted to kill billions of people and be a mass psychopath, genocidal madman, right? But the reality is our government has admitted all these people who are rich and powerful, like Bill Gates, have talked about depopulation. That's all they talk about. And they're still allowed to walk the streets and they're still allowed to be the richest people on earth. They still go on talk shows and flaunt how they believe that the biggest threat to America or to the earth is population, and they need to have population control. And everybody in the crowd laughs when they tell you it. They want everybody dead. These people admit to it. The biggest, you know, how many times have we heard the Ted Turners of the world, the Rothschilds of the world, the Rockefellers of the world, the Kissingers of the world talk about population control being the biggest threat to humanity? That means they need to kill people off. And the easiest way to do it is to shut off electricity. Our society is 100% dependent on electricity. And I'm not sitting here acting like I'm not dependent on electricity, because I am as well. We all grew up in this where we've taken things for granted, like food and water and electricity. And they know by shutting off a grid, it would wipe out the majority of the earth. And then, of course, when they turn it back on, because it would only be temporary, they know how compliant everybody will be just to have electricity back. And then when they talk about rationing electricity and everything else because of the carbon footprint, most people will go along with it because they'll never want to live without electricity again. And that's, of course, if they live long enough to actually see that day, because many people will not live very long if there's an extensive blackout that occurs. And again, nobody will look at their own government as being responsible for it because of all these things they put in people's heads about solar flares and cyber attacks and how our grid is vulnerable. These are stories after stories after stories that have come out over the last couple of years, and they come out for a reason, because they're out there to program you. Remember, the news isn't to inform you, it's to condition you. And when these things occur, they want you to believe that it's a narrative that they tell you ahead of time so that you never look at them as being the ones who are responsible. I thank everybody for being here. I hope you're all doing well. God bless you and your families as always.

0: All right, what is happening, everybody? Welcome. This is The Devil's Deception, Satan's Little Season with JK, part two. This should be the final episode tackling this. But welcome, everybody, on, what is it, May 26, 2026? Wild. What's up, JK?
1: All good. I'm great. Today we have more fun with this theory deception. People won't like it. The ones who believe in the Satan's Little Season, Satan's Short Season, sometimes I'll be using SLS or SSS, so to say it faster. So yeah, they'll be triggered, and I hope they'll be more triggered than last time. I expect more comments from them.
0: You love it when people get triggered. I think it was Misty Blue was saying that they love when you cuss. It's hilarious.
1: Oh yeah, SYX, that's a good guy from my channel on Odyssey. Yeah, I'm speaking with him on a daily basis mainly. Yeah, we exchanged.
0: They said that he just met you, but Misty Blue was the one that was saying, it's hysterical to hear JK using cuss words. Let me see. There it is. Boom. Just say fucking no.
1: Yeah, I'm swearing in a few languages, you know, so French, Italian, Polish, English, you know. So
0: he's really good with the French, as they say. And then right before we get started, I just wanted to welcome everybody. Welcome everybody on Substack, Rumble, and YouTube. We are going to be rocking and rolling, but I did want to let you know that even though a lot of the conversations with JK go off into the woods sometimes because we're interacting with you guys in the comments and just because I have questions and then things go where they go, I did want to show you. Here's what's going to help everybody, and you'll be able to find this on Sabrina's videos and all the videos on my channel here on YouTube. YouTube does allow me to do this, so check this out. So right here in the timeline, you can see that there are separations with different topics. But to make it even simpler, down below, you will find the introduction, Devil's Deception. You will be able to go through and see where we talk about different things throughout the episode. Some of these go extra long. Last one was about 4 hours. But it goes into breaking down the different topics and things we discuss throughout the entirety of these long sessions with JK. So everybody can, you know, find your research a little easier, and you'll be able to find those on Sabrina's videos, mostly 20-minute and longer videos, so that it's broken down and you can find the research a little bit easier in the sections of the videos that you're more interested in or that you wanted to be like, oh, they were talking about this that time. Might be able to find it a little easier. So know that I'll add the chapters and all that kind of stuff to this video probably tomorrow. So it'll be on Wednesday, May 27th, and I'll get that put into this video as well, so it'll make it easier for you guys. But anyways, let's get started. JK, where would you like to rock and roll from here?
1: Right. Like I said before, we will have a bit more fun today with this SSS theory deception, right? I want a bit expand on the topics I was talking about during previous stream, right? I want to provide for you kind of summary, not full summary, but kind of summary, and there is list of very important questions which have to be.
2: Welcome to China in Focus. I'm Kevin Hogan in for Tiffany Meyer. Our top story: the U.S., Australia, India, and Japan are bolstering their cooperation to counter China. More on their $20 billion plan to secure critical minerals, energy, and maritime security. Taiwan is tracking a second Chinese military patrol around the island in just the set 1 week, calling Beijing the main source of instability in the region. A historic naval shift in Seoul, South Korea announces plans for its first ever nuclear-powered submarines aimed at countering threats from the north. And an American journalist who's lived in China for more than a decade is now facing a U.S. criminal charge, accused of acting as an unregistered agent for Beijing. Critical minerals, energy, and maritime security are key areas where Indo-Pacific powers are stepping up efforts to counter China. Here are the major announcements from Tuesday's meeting of foreign ministers from the U.S., Australia, India, and Japan, the group known as the Quad.
3: The first is the launch of the Indo-Pacific Maritime Surveillance Corporation Initiative, which is going to leverage each of our country's maritime surveillance capabilities in the Indo-Pacific to enhance information sharing. Related to that, of course, is also the expansion of the Indo-Pacific Maritime Domain Awareness Initiative, which provides and can provide near real-time commercial maritime domain awareness data to countries throughout the Indo-Pacific.
2: 60% of global maritime trade passes through the Indo-Pacific. The Quad also said they remain concerned about the situation in the East China Sea and the South China Sea. In those waters, China has been turning disputed coral reefs into artificial islands and arming them with missile systems, raising tensions with neighboring countries. Chinese vessels have also sprayed water cannons at Filipino ships and entered disputed waters near Japan. Energy was also a top priority during the meeting.
4: And we know the consequences for our region of the Iranian closure of the Strait of Hormuz and what that means for our energy security, for our economies, and for our people.
2: Rubio said the Quad will roll out an initiative aimed at securing a stable energy supply for the Indo-Pacific.
3: Through this initiative, the partners will work to identify areas of cooperation in technology, in management, in policy, in international market analysis, and emergency response exercises.
2: Japan has released oil from its strategic reserves to ease shortages. Australia has also turned to countries like Singapore to shore up supplies. Meanwhile, as the Quad meeting unfolded, China said cooperation between countries should not target third parties. The Quad is spending big to address key challenges tied to China. The group plans to invest $20 billion to secure critical mineral supply chains. The U.S. and India have signed a pact to strengthen rare earth supply chains.
3: We'll announce the Quad Critical Minerals Framework, which will guide each of us to leverage economic policy tools and coordinate investment to strengthen critical mineral supply chains, including in mining and processing and in critical minerals recycling.
2: The problem is especially severe for Japan, as China has halted exports of certain rare earth products amid diplomatic tensions. These minerals are critical for defense and semiconductor production. And for the first time, the Quad will also work together on a port infrastructure project. The partners plan to work with Fiji to upgrade port infrastructure across the Pacific Islands. Escalating tensions in the Taiwan Strait, Taiwan says it's tracking a second Chinese Joint Combat Readiness Patrol around the island in just 1 week, calling Beijing the main source of instability in the region. Here's a Taiwan Defense Ministry official speaking on the situation Tuesday.
5: Based on our understanding, China's Joint Combat Readiness Patrol has already ended, and we are able to keep track of all related developments. In addition, the Chinese Liaoning aircraft carrier is currently operating in the Western Pacific, and we are continuously utilizing intelligence, surveillance, and reconnaissance to monitor its activities.
2: Taiwan's defense ministry says it detected 29 Chinese military aircraft and 7 naval vessels operating near the island. It says most of the flights crossed the median line in the Taiwan Strait. That line is an unofficial boundary in the Taiwan Strait that separates Chinese and Taiwanese military activity. Taiwanese officials say it's the second such patrol in a week. It comes shortly after the Trump-Xi meeting in Beijing, where Taiwan was discussed. Over the weekend, China deployed more than 100 ships around the first island chain, an area that stretches from Japan through Taiwan and down to the Philippines. The Chinese regime continues to claim Taiwan as part of its territory, despite never having ruled it. Taiwan's president has rejected Beijing's sovereignty claims, saying only its people can decide the nation's future. South Korea has unveiled an initial roadmap for developing nuclear-powered submarines. The Ministry of National Defense expects the first launch in the mid-2030s. The submarine will use low-enriched uranium fuel. It will be developed and built in South Korea. Nuclear propulsion would allow the new submarines to stay underwater much longer and provide greater mobility than existing submarines. The nuclear-powered submarine, which will be built on the basis of a strong South Korea-U.S. alliance, is a symbol of our will to take responsibility for peace and security on the Korean Peninsula. On Tuesday, South Korea's Ministry of National Defense published the basic plan for the development of nuclear-powered submarines in the Republic of Korea. Last October, President Trump announced that he had signed off on a plan for South Korea to build nuclear-powered submarines, with some of the vessels to be built in the U.S. The restoration of wartime operational control is a core element of independent national defense and will be an opportunity to further underscore South Korea's status as the principal defender of the Korean Peninsula. Going forward, we will finalize a detailed roadmap for the restoration of wartime operational control, including the timing of the transition, through close consultations between South Korea and the United States. Seoul has been countering North Korea's submarine-launched nuclear and missile threats for some time. It has also sought to join an elite group of nations operating nuclear-powered submarines in a move that could reshape Asia's security landscape. On Tuesday, South Korea's Joint Chiefs of Staff said North Korea fired several projectiles, including at least one short-range ballistic missile, toward waters off the country's west coast. The missile flew roughly 50 miles. Turning now to the Middle East, U.S. Secretary of State Marco Rubio said Tuesday that a deal with Iran could still be days away. His comments come just a day after U.S. forces carried out defensive strikes in southern Iran.
6: I think that, like anything with something like this, it's going to take a couple days to settle on, even down to the disagreements over a word, sentence. So we'll have to work through that.
7: On board his plane, Rubio spoke to reporters a day after U.S. forces carried out what Washington called defensive strikes in southern Iran.
8: The straits have to be open. They're going to be open one way or the other. So they need to be open. What's happening there is unlawful, it's illegal, it's unsustainable for the world, it's unacceptable.
7: Despite a ceasefire in place since early April, U.S. Central Command said on Monday it had carried out fresh strikes designed to protect our troops from threats posed by Iranian forces. Meanwhile, Iranian news agencies reported that Iran had shot down a hostile stealth drone using a new air defense system. The U.S. attacks came as Iran's top negotiator and its foreign minister were in Doha for talks on a potential deal with the U.S. to end the three-month conflict. Citing a Middle East diplomatic source, Japan's Nikkei newspaper reported that the U.S. and Iran were discussing a plan to open the strait about 30 days after reaching a deal to end hostilities. President Donald Trump on Monday posted on Truth Social that talks are progressing, but warned it will be, quote, a great deal for all or no deal at all. Tensions remain high across the region, with Israel saying it will intensify strikes against Hezbollah in Lebanon.
2: The fighting between Israel and Hezbollah terrorists in Lebanon is intensifying again. The latest clashes are threatening to end a temporary ceasefire between the two sides. NTD's international correspondent Arian Pastar has the latest.
9: Smoke is seen rising into the sky above southern Lebanon on Tuesday as Israel strikes Hezbollah targets along a strategic river. Israeli Prime Minister Benjamin Netanyahu on Monday instructing his military to intensify strikes against the Hezbollah targets. This after the terrorist group kept attacking Israeli positions as well as sending fighters and weapons into southern Lebanon despite a temporary ceasefire. The Lebanese government thus appealed to Hezbollah to stop the attacks and respect the ceasefire agreement. In response, the terrorist group called on the Lebanese people to take to the streets and overthrow Lebanon's government. Secretary of State Marco Rubio on Monday saying Hezbollah's actions are reckless.
6: The problem is not Lebanon and Israel, the problem is Hezbollah. Just last night, Hezbollah put out a statement calling for the overthrow of the Lebanese government. And it just reminds you of who you're dealing with here. By the way, an Iranian proxy, 100% Iranian proxy. Israel always has a right to protect itself. Every country in the world does. And so if Hezbollah is going to launch missiles or launches missiles at them, Israel has every right to respond to that or to prevent that from happening.
9: Before the renewed strikes, the Israeli military issued multiple warnings in Arabic, urging Lebanese residents in certain areas to evacuate before the attacks. Arian Pastar, NTD News.
2: And a quick update on the U.S. blockade against Iran in the Strait of Hormuz. U.S. Central Command reports that as of Tuesday, 108 commercial vessels in total have been redirected, blocked from entering or exiting Iranian ports. That's up from 97 last Friday. This is part of ongoing U.S. efforts to pressure Iran economically in the broader conflict. U.S. launches strikes in southern Iran. Targets included missile launch sites and Iranian boats attempting to place mines, according to CENTCOM. Iran says the United States has violated the ceasefire. The U.S. says because it was defensive in nature, it was not a violation. On the topic, my colleague Don Ma spoke with Thomas Speciale earlier on Tuesday. He's a former senior advisor to the DNI on counterintelligence and security and former senior intelligence collection strategist for domestic extremism at the National Counterterrorism Center. Take a look.
10: And Iran says the United States violated the ceasefire. The U.S. says it was defensive in nature, so it's not a violation. Can you give us your take here, Thomas?
11: Yeah, I think it's important to be very clear that these were Iranian small boats. Their Navy's been, for all intents and purposes, completely decimated, except for these small Iranian speedboats that basically they can throw, potentially throw mines into the water. So we've been planning for this type of potentially throw mines into the water. So we've been planning for this type of thing for many, many, many years. I think the other important thing to remember

0: problem with the negotiations right now is the actual people that are in charge of the, that are probably in control of the highly enriched uranium. That is a fundamental element of this negotiation, that Iran cannot retain possession of the highly enriched uranium, and they can't be allowed to enrich in the future. And Trump is absolutely not going to negotiate except for the removal or the destruction of that highly enriched uranium and preventing them from ever doing it again in the future. And until that is negotiated, it's going to continue on this course until the Iranian government, whoever's in charge of that highly enriched uranium, makes that negotiation.
1: I think it was last week, maybe earlier, there was a question posed to Secretary of State Marco Rubio about whether he thinks the U.S. is being strung along by Iran. He said we don't know until we know. That's what he said. What do you think about that?
0: I think that's a polite way of saying that the people that they're dealing, that they're negotiating with, don't necessarily have complete control over the IRGC or the more religious the zealots in Iran that would continue to disrupt the negotiations. I think that's a polite way of saying, we're going to hold the line until they get control of these people, and eventually we're going to get a negotiation. I think that's just a polite way of saying we won't know until we know, basically.
1: What is your gut feeling here about a prospect or the prospects of a deal? Do you think it's closer than before?
0: Well, I think that, like I said, I think that the IRGC or actors within the IRGC are going to try and thwart or disrupt negotiations. And eventually the Iranian people are going to get frustrated with that. And they're going to go to them and they're going to say, you've got to stop doing this because you're actually working against the people of Iran. You're not working for the people of Iran. You're working against them. And that's always been the case. I mean, that's been the case really for 47 years. One of the things that I've been working in Iran for a long time. And one of the things that I would regularly say at every one of our planning sessions and every one of our meetings is we've got to remember that the regime is not the people of Iran, and the Artesh is not the regime. The Artesh is the people, and the regime is the IRGC and the Ayatollahs. And so there is a difference. And that's something I think more Americans need to understand, that we talk about this a lot as it's like the country of Iran. We're at war with the country of Iran. I don't think we're at war with the country of Iran. We're at war with the fundamentalists, the Shia fundamentalists in Iran, that have been a thorn in the side of the entire Middle East. The Iranian Shia have been fighting the, Arab Sunnis for decades, for centuries, really. And so because of that, we've got to, when we talk about this, we've got to make a clear distinction between the Iranian Shia fundamentalists and the Iranian people, who just want to live in peace and in harmony with their neighbors, and they don't want to be at war with everybody all the time.
1: Okay, so in addition to that, what do you think about President Trump saying that Arab countries should formally recognize Israel through the Abraham Accords? What do you think about that? What's the significance?
0: Yeah, this is one of those things that the president has been able to do with the Abraham Accords that he did years ago, and that has been able to survive. And, for him to go to the Iranian people and say, you can also join the Abraham Accords as well, basically to bring sort of a harmony into the Middle East. And these Arab countries want that. They want harmony in the Middle East. I think they're exhausted. I think that the wars that have gone on recently over the last several decades, the people are very exhausted, and rightly so. And, the hope is that the Abraham Accords will be expanded and incorporate other Arab countries and ultimately potentially Iran, the people of Iran, to have a harmonious relationship with each other, as opposed to these terror wars that have been going on. The Sunni terrorists and the Shia terrorists are really what are causing all the problem. It's not the people of the Middle East. It's the Islamist fundamentalists on both sides of the faith that are fighting among each other, and then ultimately anybody that goes in there to try and help becomes an enemy of one side or the other.
1: Okay, just one final question here, Thomas. What is your assessment, your overall view of how the U.S. has approached negotiations from initially bombing Iran and then having a ceasefire to this point? What is your assessment of that in trying to get a commitment of no nuclear weapons?
0: Yeah, the

0: The way Iran is operating or has operated in the past, we cannot allow Iran to have nuclear weapons because they will literally threaten everyone. And because of the fundamentalists have is the fundamentalist branch of the faith is essentially a death cult. They basically worship death. And so you cannot give weapons like that or allow a group of people like that to have weapons because they don't have the same ethical the same ethics that the modern Western world does, or really the modern world does. They're still living in the, you know, the 7th century, you know, caliphate type mentality. I think my overall assessment is that this was something that has needed to be done for years and years and years. In fact, I called this the Iran castration war plan back in 2011, 2014, where you eliminate the power projection capability of the Iranian regime. And you essentially force the turnover from the fundamentalists into the hands of the more, I don't want to say more peaceful, but the non-fundamentalists in Iran. And that is going to then change the entire dynamic of the Middle East. And that's ultimately what's happening. I am very, very happy with how things are going. I think that you're negotiating with people who are a very proud people, who have a very proud heritage. And so they want to feel respected in the negotiation. And I think that that's another big thing that I think a lot of people don't understand is that, and I think Trump does a very good job of it, and Marco Rubio is doing a great job of it, of respecting the Iranian people and not respecting the tyranny and the terrorism that they've, you know, projected all around the world for all these years. So we've got to negotiate in sort of mutual respect. And I think Trump is doing that. I think the only thing that's holding up these negotiations right now is the IRGC fundamentalists and ultimately their willingness to accept that they can't have nuclear weapons and they've got to turn over or destroy the highly enriched uranium. Once those two things are resolved, I think you're going to see, I think our children are going to have a very different experience with the Middle East over the next, you know, 20 years as a result of this. I'm very, very happy about what's going on.
1: Coming up, an American journalist who's lived in China for more than a decade is now facing a U.S. criminal charge, accused of acting as an unregistered agent for Beijing. More on that after the break here on China in Focus. Welcome back to China in Focus. I'm Kevin Hogan in for Tiffany Meyer. An American journalist and political commentator who's lived in China for more than a decade is now facing a criminal charge in the U.S. He's been accused of acting as an unregistered agent for the Chinese communist regime. Federal investigators say Thomas Paukin II prepared confidential reports for a Chinese handler who claimed the information would be passed to Chinese leader Xi Jinping. Court documents also say Paukin helped connect the handler with another person seeking a role in the Trump administration. According to the FBI, Paukin told agents he refused to provide classified information to his handler, but Paukin believed there was a strong chance the other individual could eventually share sensitive material with China. Paukin's attorney says the case is not about spying or mishandling classified information. Instead, he says prosecutors are accusing Paukin of failing to properly register work tied to a foreign government. The charge carries a potential prison sentence of up to 10 years if convicted. Mexican authorities have captured the nephew of infamous drug kingpin Joaquin El Chapo Guzman. Mexico's security secretary said he was arrested in Nogales. The official added that a search warrant executed in Tapachula resulted in the seizure of 1,500 pounds of cocaine, over 150 guns, and 18 grenades. Guzman is the former leader of Mexico's powerful Sinaloa cartel. He's currently serving a life sentence after being convicted in 2019 on drug trafficking conspiracy and murder charges. His nephew's capture follows the arrest of Sinaloa's former public security secretary. He appeared in a U.S. court earlier this month after his arrest in Arizona on charges of taking bribes from the cartel. That's all for today's China in Focus. I'm Kevin Hogan. If you have any feedback on the show, or have something you'd like to see us cover, send us an email at chinainfocus@ntd.com. And for round-the-clock original news coverage, visit us at ntd.com or download our NTD app. Thanks for watching. See you soon.

Greetings. A part of the Norwegian government's propaganda is to tell the Norwegian people that they have the best country in the world, that their lives are the best in the world, and that their economy is one of the best in the world. But is this true? Let's find out. Some years ago, I had a Fiat Panda. I purchased the Panda because it had 5 seats and it was really cheap, and I had to wait some time before I had an insurance for my UAS. So meanwhile, I purchased this Panda, cost me 500 euros. And for the fun of it, I checked out how much would it cost me to take the Fiat Panda with me and move to Norway. How much would I have to pay in taxes to import the Panda to Norway? It was around 20 or maybe 25,000 euros to import a Fiat Panda to Norway that cost me 500 euros. Of course, this is ludicrous.

You know, girls, it's hard to find a guy that really blows your mind. And you just dig everything about him. And when you mess up your good thing, you feel like you want to die. I know, because I messed up mine. You know, girls, sometimes we can say some pretty dumb things. I told the nicest guy in the world to get lost. I don't need you. But he was cool. How do you just forget something that's a part of you? And then one evening I was standing at the bus stop and heard a voice behind me say, "Hi, baby." Oh, I just fell all apart inside because I hadn't heard that voice in such a long time. I turned around. There he was. Oh, he was looking so good. I couldn't help but wonder if the flame was still there. But I knew I had to find out, and it had to be now. So I took his hand,

0: ever be. I'm back on the block.
1: Only back in the most amazing way.
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0: Right

0: Jingle in the hood, we don't do no silent night. Cashville on the roof, Christmas lights with that tight and blue light. Sleigh bells hitting different when you raised on that Tennessee wood. Yeah, we hustle through December. Merry Christmas to the hood.
1: Merry Christmas to the hood.

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I'm still gutter, still straight from the sewer. A lot of niggas hating, but now it's just

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1: Yeah. 5:56 in the morning, push start, start my car. I feel like I'm astronaut when I'm whipping up double law. 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
1: Right now?
0: Yeah, right now.
1: Alright, pull up.
0: Alright, fuck you.

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1: 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Yeah. No, we're good. 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We good. 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No, you're good. I'll be back later. Didn't you say you had something to do? Oh, okay. How long are you? Okay. What do you mean? You're tripping. Tripping for no reason. I don't even trip on you like that. You're wildin'.

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1: Hey, who is this?
0: Who is this?
1: I mean, your number wasn't my girl's phone.
0: Who is your girl, man?
1: LaShonda.
0: LaShonda?
1: Hey, don't play dumb. Is you talking to her what? Tell me what it is.
0: Oh, man.
1: I mean, is she trying to talk? I mean, y'all talking or something?
0: Look, man, about that right there, dog.
1: I mean, what you trying to say? Hey, just say it, man.

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1: Baby, I don't know about you, but my wish came true. Matter of fact, let me take you on another round.
2: Told her, say my number on the Big Dipper. Got a wishing on a star.

0: 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It's all I ever wanted.
1: Wishing I was your nigga.
0: Feels good, don't it?
1: Wishing that I was your nigga. Ooh, oh, oh. Wish I was your.
0: Keep wishing. I'ma keep grinding.
1: Wishing that I was your nigga.

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Yeah. And that's for sex and life, whatever works. Yeah. Get redone, little babe, you know I'm paid. You come first. Yeah. And that's for sex and life, whatever works. Yeah. I rip your bra off, you rip off my shirt.

0: Another one. We the best music.
1: Yo, he ain't messing with no average chick. Pop, pop. He got Nicki, he know that he hit the jackpot. A baller trying to score, check them shot clocks. But I hit them with them brawn Iguodala blocks. Eat the cake, guinea, suck on my toes, yes. Hitting them home runs, I be like, go Mets. I want a dude that still kiss me when he mad. Type that caught me diamonds, he could miss me with them bad.

It's been a long time. I guess I just missed the old days. You remember?

wanna be faithful. 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You don't need someone to change you. You need somebody to love you. You need somebody to trust you. You need somebody who takes time. You don't need someone to rush you. I know you've been running from all these feelings. You just can't take it. Yeah. You've been trying to hide love, but when it's real love, you can't fake it. Look, I know what you've been through, so we could take our time and be patient. She gave her heart to me, made me promise not to go break it. And she never found what she was searching for. Yeah. You could tell by the smile on her face, she been hurt before. I know your last man never put you first before. Hey. But you've been stressing less and you've been working more. I

you get back on the phone and you say, Bernadette, I got something I want you to hear. And what you do, players, you get the phone and you hold it up to the speakers. And you let Luther do your talking for you. And Luther break it down like...

0: service, and they know we're perfect. Like history service ensures we're not to do. Know what I'm about to do. Treat you the way you deserve to be treated. Somewhere on the island, I look at you smiling. Remember them tears, remember your fears, and forget about it. Remember how he tried to keep you from shining. Now look how you got it. Man, fuck that little nigga.
1: King! Look at you thinking you couldn't live without him. Now look at you living.
2: Hey, look at you.

0: 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And I ain't never had this happen before.
1: Heart
0: broke so deep it broke into a melody like this.

0: 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Me, Hennessy, and you.
1: No TVs reporting bad news. It's just me, Hennessy, and you. Some fast food. About to act a damn fool in your brand new. Your brand new. Moolah.

monogamy or whatever you call it, I'm starting to think ain't for everybody. Most of us is rushing into it anyway, you know what I'm saying? You ain't rushing for love and I ain't up here to judge, so let's neglect the what ifs and make it do what it does. Let's get it.